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1: Hi there, Alana McIntyre here with the latest. The federal opposition leader is promising to bring in skilled workers if he wins the next election, saying Australia needs some breathing space around infrastructure and services after a huge number of people enter the country. The Liberal leader has told the ABC's Insight that under his leadership, there will be new visas dedicated to big projects.
2: We are adding AUKUS and Five Eyes defence visas, which are absolutely critical at a time like this. We're releasing some of the constraints that the union officials have imposed.
1: Donald Trump says it's time for Ukraine to get a new president. His comments come after Vladimir Zelensky criticised the US president's diesel deal with Russia, calling it a gift to Vladimir Putin and another deadly attack on a residential building in Ukraine. It's unclear how many people have been hurt in another attack at a Saudi Arabian airport. More than a dozen ambulances have been seen rushing to the King Khalid International Airport, where operations have been suspended. Australian researchers have created a drug they believe will help people with advanced aggressive cancers. The team at Adelaide University says the drug will slow cancer growth and will protect healthy cells during chemotherapy. It's now ready for human trials. And Eliud Kipchoge has won the Melbourne Marathon, the 41-year-old from Kenya telling Nine he loves Melbourne and competing against the younger athletes.
3: I have never seen a crowd like this. Still, I call it a compete with the next generation.
1: Runners are still making their way to the MCG with about 20,000 people participating in today's event.
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1: Zach Bates will start the Bathurst 1000 in pole today. The 22-year-old from Canberra speaking to Seven after beating Brody Kostecki in the top 10 shootout at Mount Panorama without much sleep.
4: Not a lot. I had an elevated heart rate.
1: Almost a decade after his last 100, Matt Renshaw's century in Durban has put Australia on top after day two of the first test against South Africa, and the All Blacks will retain the Bledisloe Cup for yet another year.
0: 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Nothing runs like a John Deere. Hits 939, Bundy weather.
5: Partly cloudy for Bundy today, going to hit a top of 30 degrees. And going to stay like that for the start of the week as well. Partly cloudy tomorrow, top of 30. And a shower or two potentially on Tuesday, but still a top of 30 degrees. And for Nexus Pools, the best pools in Bundy. Today's UV reading a 10, very high. 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
7: Hi! So I have trouble remembering names. 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And so I've got an idea I want to pitch to you, Gailey, that I think could work.
8: All right. Well, I'm up for a pitching.
7: Say no more.
8: Yes. Now, also, police robots, we'll have a little look at those, not in this country.
7: Okay, no.
8: And also, a girlfriend's text to another woman, which just happened to be the sister.
7: Okay.
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2: 1986.

0: It's Gayley and Emily Jade here for your weekend.
1: This is more of a thought, but I saw this meme and then I was like, this is a meme meant to be funny, but we need it. So I have trouble remembering people's names a lot. And I called one guy here at work Peter for about 12 months and his name was Jason. He never corrected me.
2: Yeah.
1: So,
2: don't worry, there's a guy that started here, Tyrell. I really like him. And I said, gee, that Latrell's nice.
1: So it's not just you, not just me. But I am in perimenopause and I speak about it. And honestly, like the other day we were talking to Casey Barnes, who I went to freaking school with and I couldn't remember his name.
3: That's terrible.
2: It was a brain fart though.
1: It was terrible.
2: But it does bring an anxiety. You could work with someone for 10 years and you see them at the pictures.
1: Yeah,
2: and you're with your partner or something. And they come up, and as they're walking up, and you know them, you speak to them every day, you laugh with them, you eat with them.
1: Yeah,
2: and for some reason, you're introducing to your partner, and you go, ooh. And I think your brain, as soon as it realizes it's for some reason not remembering, and your brain's going.
1: Nuts.
2: Who are they and everything? You go into a. I just quickly go. I'll be back. I'm just going to the toilet.
1: You just escape.
2: You've got to have method.
1: Well, for me, you know, I don't remember your name when I go. Hey, doll. Hey, sweetie. Hey, gorgeous. How you going?
2: Oh, wow.
1: Hey, honey. Like if I refer to you as a dessert, I have forgotten your name. Okay. So, I saw this and I went. Someone, please.
2: Yeah.
1: And you could probably put it with like Google Glasses or something.
2: Mm.
1: A Shazam, but instead of it telling me the name of a song, it tells me the name of a person I've met half a dozen times.
2: For facial recognition sort of thing?
3: Yes.
2: That's so good.
1: Like a Shazam for names. Someone's walking towards
2: whose
1: you.
2: Whose idea
1: and
2: is that?
1: It's a meme. I don't care whose it is. Make it happen.
2: That is such a good idea. And at least you'll stop calling me Panna Cotta.

0: Gayley and Emily Jade, we're here on your weekend. Hello.
1: Oh, China. No surprise here. There's a bit of an AI race at the moment, right, between China and America. Of course, our Prime Minister is saying, hey, we need to woo the brakes up, but no one's listening to our Prime Minister because we don't even want to. So it's a little bit like that. But China has deployed a humanoid robot alongside armed police officers during a street patrol in Shenzhen, creating a striking futuristic scene captured on video. So police are walking alongside robot cops.
2: Okay.
1: That is confronting. The robot, identified in reports as Engine AI's T-800, is described as standing at 1.73 metres tall and weighing 75 kilos with 360-degree lidar and a reported top speed of 10.8 kilometres. The thing is, people might be saying, oh, that doesn't sound too imposing, 75 kilos, only that tall. They're just starting. You know what I mean? We're teaching them. Like, I've seen this thing where this guy fights a robot and the guy fights and punches the robot out and he's all on the ground. The robot and AI is learning from that, like we learn from our supposed mistakes. So it's getting bad. It's getting bad, people.
2: But it's also good because no cops will be hurt in duty if they're chasing after bad guys.
3: Be no cops at all.
1: Yeah,
3: only
1: robots. But that, okay, so that will be for what? 5 years maybe? Oh, it's really good, these robots. Mm. And then AI gets carried away.
2: Okay, okay.
1: And then all of a sudden on the door, it's kind of like, Mr. Gale, I'm here to take you away. I'll say, why? And they'll say, because you didn't have a compatibility of 99%. Shout out to Dexter from Perfect Match.
2: Bring that show back.
1: Yeah, why not?
2: So that people get our jokes.
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0: Gailey and Emily Jade here for your weekend. And coming up, Gailey's got one text that could ruin a relationship, but right now, EJ.
1: Okay, research. Films written by women make studios the most money, German research has found.
2: Look at you smug over there.
1: Well, look, we're underrepresented.
2: Yes.
1: And this is the research. So Anja Howler from Johannes Gutenberg University analyzed Anja Howler. Julio.
2: You said Howler.
1: It's H-U-W. Anyway, let's not get bogged down with their last name.
2: Okay.
1: There's more information that's better. So she analysed 200,000 films over 30 years. So big research.
2: Good on you.
1: And Howler. The data indicated that films with a woman screenwriter, but no woman director, made a 34% higher profit than male-only productions.
2: Right. Mm.
1: So that's really interesting, female scriptwriters. Now, they also made a 25% higher median return on investment. So that's pretty good, isn't
2: it? Yeah, it's very good.
1: They went on to say that films with women in both directing and screenwriting roles achieved about the same median return on investment, but often with half the budget. Because big Hollywood places won't give the money to the women. They're giving it all to the men.
2: Mm.
1: So they're making these films on half the budget, but they're achieving the same return on investment. So give them a big budget film and they'll make the budget.
2: Or give women more jobs.
1: Yeah, well, exactly. So this goes on to say,
2: They're obviously making the studios more money.
1: So they're saying women remain underrepresented as screenwriters and directors. No film involving a female director has reached the top 1% of production budgets over the same 30-year period. So Hollywood was just not trusting them. And then, of course, along came people like Reese Witherspoon and Nicole Kidman, who turned around and went, hang on a minute, instead of having a sook about it, we'll just start our own production company.
2: Mm-hmm.
1: We'll find the female writers. We'll find the female books, the novels that they're liking, and then da-da-da-da-da. And then look at them. They're just like rolling in dough now with heaps and heaps of success.
2: So good.
1: Yeah, it is really exciting. I'm excited because Millie's just done a film and it's a female writer, Nicoletta.
2: Yes. Yep.
1: And then she decided to direct it as well with the encouragement of the production house.
2: Okay.
1: And the production, there's two people involved in the production house, and one's a woman and one's a man.
2: Yeah.
1: And they've made lots of movies, you know, Hallmark movies.
2: Don't know
1: movies.
2: How it's going to go. There's a man involved.
1: Oh, I know.
3: Bundaberg, a major regional city in the White Bay Burnett region of Queensland. Rum, a distilled spirit made from sugarcane juice or molasses with a rich history. And since 1888, the two have come together to give us Bundaberg Rum.
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1: Well, the next day I woke up and I found a bit of pineapple in my belly button.
0: And Emily Jade.
2: I was always friend zoned. Always.
1: It's understandable.
0: Kaylee and Emily Jade. Another Hits 939 throwback. 1984.

0: It is Gayley and Emily Jade.
1: All right, I saw this and it was a text message, right? And it's from a sister that is contacting her brother about the flight. But the girlfriend of the brother picks up the phone and thinks it's coming from just another woman.
2: Oh, dear.
1: So this is how it turns out. So the sister says, "How was your flight?" And then this comes back. "I'm his girlfriend. Who are you exactly?" With a question mark, right? And then another message. "And why are you writing to him?" So this is the reply from the sister.
2: Okay, I'm ready.
1: "Well, first of all, stop calling yourself his girlfriend. Like that puts you above the rest. We all know you're not the official one, so don't get so emotional. And second, I'm the girl who can make any ex open his eyes and close the chapter on his past relationships. Now, yes, tell me, how was my brother's flight?"
2: Oh. I would say they didn't get married.
1: No, that didn't get. She didn't get the Uber from the airport with him.
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6: Hi there, Alana McIntyre here with the latest. At least 12 people have died and more than 300 people are injured following an attack on an airport in Saudi Arabia's capital. Dozens of ambulances have been seen rushing to King Khalid International Airport days after Yemen's Houthis claimed responsibility for similar strikes. Operations have been suspended. Donald Trump believes it's time for Ukraine to get a new president and says the war with Russia needs to end. At least 20 people, including 4 children, have died in southeastern Ukraine after bombs struck residential buildings. Volodymyr Zelensky has blamed the United States' recent diesel deal with Moscow, saying Russia is expressing its thanks. Victoria is facing a tradie shortage, with experts calling it a crisis. Data showing apprenticeship commencements are at their lowest levels since 2001. A recent Business Chamber Queensland poll shows 7% of business owners are considering no longer accepting credit cards. 41-year-old Kenyan Eliud Kipchoge has won the Melbourne Marathon, and Anthony Albanese has threatened to reinstate student debt in a social media video with a comedic duo. The PM takes on the role of a protective father, meeting his daughter's new boyfriend in the video that's been shared by Swag on the Beat.
7: You are meeting me.
8: Bear in mind, I'm very protective of my daughter. And if you break her heart, I can reinstate your hex debt.
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6: The great race has just begun at Mount Panorama. 22-year-old Zach Bates from Canberra earning pole in the top 10 shootout yesterday for today's Bathurst 1000. The Wallabies have been humiliated by the All Blacks in Auckland, New Zealand securing the Bledisloe Cup for a 24th year. Coach Les Kiss has told Stan Sport the Aussies started well, but the All Blacks could not be stopped.
9: The way they played that second half was pretty special.
6: And Australia on top after day two of the first test against South Africa, thanks to a century from Matt Renshaw, almost a decade after his last 100.
5: 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Hits 939, Bundy weather.
10: Partly cloudy for Bundy today. Going to hit a top of 30 degrees. And going to stay like that for the start of the week as well. Partly cloudy tomorrow, top of 30. And a shower or two potentially on Tuesday, but still a top of 30 degrees. And for Nexus Pools, the best pools in Bundy. Today's UV reading a 10. Very high. Remember, slip, slop, slap, seek and slide. And thanks to Joan on Smash Repairs. 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Fire
5: it up. This one is Gayley.
11: I think you should quit while you're behind, to be honest.
5: This one is Emily Jade.
12: Oh, darling, everyone's doing shilajit.
5: These two are Gayley and Emily Jade.
13: Okay, I'm going to pitch an idea to you.
10: Yeah.
13: Grandma baby showers. What do you think? Because they're becoming a thing. I'm going to tell you all about it and who's doing them.
10: All right. I'm going to warn you not to get too involved at kids' sport.
13: Yep.
7: Don't feel the need to get onto the pitch and tackle one of the kids. and also, Switzerland Lake, you won't believe what they found down there.
13: Oh, okay.
14: Gee, it's all coming
13: fish.
14: Up.
13: Fish.
7: Sort of.
14: Kaylee and Emily Jade.

0: Drop dead.
1: Gayley and Emily Jade here for your weekend. We want to hear you on the phone coming up shortly about whether we should have grandma showers and what that is coming up with EJ. But right now, Gayley.
2: I saw this thing, and this is in America. It was gridiron, American football, but juniors were playing, probably 9, 10-year-old. And one kid took a great receive and was bolting for the try line. For the touchdown, and
1: the end zone, I think's the term.
2: End zone. Yeah, thank you. And then a dad or a passerby in his 40s decided just to get involved randomly, and he stuck his foot out to the kid that was running for the line.
3: No craziness.
2: And tripped him up.
3: No.
2: And I don't think he was thinking. I think it was automatic.
3: Impulsive.
2: Impulsive. And then he kind of looked shocked and sort of walked off sheepishly.
3: Wow.
2: Like he wasn't even meant to be at the game.
3: And what happened to the kid?
2: Well, the kid didn't score the try. Oh. He just tripped over.
3: Yeah.
2: And the guy sort of went out of shot. And in the report that I read that he was accosted later by some parents and police.
3: Yes.
2: Afterwards. Yeah. And he got a slight charge and fine. It wasn't too heavy. But it was kind of like, what were you thinking?
3: Public nuisance type fine.
2: Exactly it, public nuisance. And his response was, I don't know why I did it.
3: Yeah.
2: We know. We know why he did it.
3: It's one of those things.
2: He just went, that kid's going to score way too easy. Toughen up, kid. Stuck his foot out, tripped him over.
3: It's one of those things. He hasn't emotionally regulated himself enough to know that, you know, when you go into a china shop, you don't run through with your hands out.
2: No.
3: Breaking all the china.
2: Well, what you've got to think of is the big-ass parents over the other side of the...
3: Yeah, actually...
2: If someone does that to your kid, you're going to be...
3: What a dummy. What a dumb place to do it. I know a million dads on our kids' soccer team that would beat the hell out of that. Dude.
2: That's right. He's lucky he was able to say, oh, I don't know what I was thinking.
3: Yeah, anyway. Actually, I'm giving the dads the credit. If someone tripped over my kid when they're about to score a goal, you got to answer to me. Hey, yeah!
2: No one's going to trip your kid over. They're not going to catch him.

0: Kaylee and Emily Jade, want to hear from you on the phones, EJ?
1: Have you guys ever heard of a grandma baby shower?
2: No, not at all. And why would have I? Do they exist?
1: So like, my girlfriend is having a grandbaby, right? First one in our friendship group, which is really exciting.
2: Yep.
1: And so we were all having a laugh, and then she said, I should have a grandma baby shower. We all went, oh my God, what a brilliant idea, thinking it was a fresh, original idea, and no, it's not. It's becoming a trend. Like, it is a thing. I just Googled and went on Instagram and whatever, and there are people with full-blown grandma baby showers. You know, they make the sign, this is Sonia's grandma shower, and there's cakes and gifts and registries. I had no idea this was happening. It's even made the news.
3: Listen to this. You know what the new trend is? Grandma showers. You shower a grandma. It's an exciting rite of passage, becoming a grandparent.
4: Yes.
3: An important moment. And they're saying grandma showers are simply practical because an increasing number of grandparents are helping to raise their grandchildren. In some cases, they are the primary parents.
4: Yep.
3: And they do.
1: I'm planning the registry, the guest list, well, the games already.
2: Shouldn't grandmas are invited to a baby shower, right?
1: Yeah.
2: So they go to one already.
1: Often they plan it.
2: Yeah.
1: They throw it.
2: They're already there. So that's basically, it's just like, let's have two showers.
1: Well, this is what it is though. So I just did some research. So what that lady just said in the news there was, you know, grandparents are increasingly becoming the caregivers, especially with the rising cost of childcare and both parents having to work. And so it's an opportunity to kit them out with the stuff they wouldn't have anymore because it's been years.
2: Right.
1: So it's letting, you know, their friends get together and go, well, here's the car seat that you will need because you'll be ferrying the kid around. Here's the cot, here's blankets, here's toys, here's nappies. It's like you're giving them the chance to have two of everything because the baby will be going between the two homes. I personally think it's a lovely idea. And although my mum didn't do it when her first grandbaby came along, I know that all her friends just, like, they love me. They were so excited for mum. If my mum had have had that grandma baby shower, her friends would have come and they would have given everything.
2: She would have been decked out.
1: And look, they are the people that they know what's coming for you. So
2: yeah.
1: They're often the people you turn to. So me personally, I think a grandma shower is a great idea. I want to know what everyone else thinks.
0: Jump on the phone and give us a call and tell us what do you think. Grandma baby showers, yes or no? It's Kaylee and Emily Jade.
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7: Yep.
6: Got a bit messy, shall I say.
7: Yeah, don't. 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

0: It's Gayle and Emily Jade here for your weekend. Hi.
1: All right, we're talking about grandma baby showers. Apparently they're a thing. A girlfriend of mine is having her first grandbaby. We're all very excited. Then she said, should I have a grandma baby shower? We were like, yeah, let's do it. I thought it was original. And then I looked it up and no, they're becoming a thing. And so we just want to know what you think. Tina, do you like grandma baby showers?
2: I'm 100% on board. When I think about all the things my mum did for my kids and all the things she bought so that she could pretty much have a nursery in her own home, having a baby shower would have been perfect to help her set up her, because she literally had her spare room set up with a porta-cot and a change table and all the little bits and pieces.
1: Yeah.
2: And she was absolutely beside herself with being a grandmother. So, of course, she was happy to go out and buy it. But that would have been such a lovely celebration for her to sit around and have everyone congratulate her on becoming a nana and filling her nursery for her.
1: Yeah, I feel like I feel like you do it for the first grandbaby, but maybe not for every other grandbaby after that.
3: Because you've already got the stuff.
2: Yeah.
3: And what about you? Are you in a situation where you're a grandma yet?
2: I would really like to be. I would really like to be. And my eldest son is in Melbourne. So I would probably need a bit of a mini grandma baby shower because I may not be there for a lot of the exciting time. So I'll be hosting for sure.
1: Your grandma shower could be a little bit of money to help you fund going up, you know, backwards and forwards. Yeah.
2: Yeah, I could have a flight centre voucher donation.
3: Look at you go planning, Tina. Look at you go already.
1: Thanks, well, and Tina. It's also an era of your life where you're not celebrating as much anymore. You know, when you think about it, there's all the big, you know, 21sts and graduations and formals, and then there's weddings and then there's christenings and all that kind of stuff. And then they peter out as you get older. So it's nice to have something else to celebrate other than just getting old.
3: When you get to that certain age, you should be celebrating every birthday like it's your last.
1: You should. And let's end it off with Leah. What do you think of the grandma baby shower idea?
4: I think it's an amazing idea. I never ever knew, and I think I deserve one.
1: Okay. Are you a grandma, Leah?
4: I am. I'm actually raising my twin granddaughters on my own.
3: So how's that come about there, Leah?
4: My son's children, he was a bit too young, in my opinion.
1: Yeah.
4: Mum wasn't well enough to look after them, so I stepped up and took them on my own. And yeah, it's rough, but I just, you don't really have much choice. But yeah, they have high needs and stuff like that, but they're so wonderful.
1: Oh, wow. Well, you definitely deserve the shower.
3: Yeah, you do.
4: Now that you've heard this, I'm like, I need one.
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0: Gailey and Emily Jade, thanks for joining us this weekend.
1: There's this lake in Switzerland, and a lot of scuba divers go in there, but it's a bit murky with the water. But there's a statue under there of a vicious looking sort of shark with like just really bad teeth, and it's quite big. And it was used as a prop in a movie.
2: Oh.
1: But it's under there. So what they're finding is a lot of divers know, so it's well known to the region, and they just go, oh, there it is. But it's still menacing even mm-hmm. when you know, because it's murky, you're swimming along, you go, oh, there it is, God.
2: Yeah, yeah.
1: But the problem is some divers in Switzerland are taking other people down to dive and not telling them.
2: Oh, my gosh, show me the picture of it.
1: So they've got they've got people like in the murk seeing it and then going and going. So then they have to catch them and calm them down. Are you ready for the photo?
2: Yes.
1: Oh.
2: That doesn't look like AI either. That is so scary.
0: Oh my God. I would deploy into my pants.
2: Like, we call it deploy the brown cloud.
1: So if you saw that in the murk.
2: Oh, it's...
1: You know what I mean?
0: Oh, my God.
2: It would get murkier. Yeah. If I saw it in the murk, it would get murkier.
1: Yeah, it's so
2: But
1: rude.
2: What a funny idea.
1: There's another angle. Look at that.
2: Oh, there's so many angles.
0: Oh, my God, yuck.
2: Okay, so, guys, it's like the scariest looking shark you've ever seen with the pointiest ever teeth you've ever seen, and it's worse than Jaws. We should be doing this too. It would become a tourist attraction.
1: But the only problem here is there are real ones. Yeah. Can you imagine there's a shark, right, and you go, ha, ha, that's just a statue, but it's moving really quickly towards
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6: I'm John Fabris. An attack by Iran-backed Houthi rebels has killed at least 12 people and injured 309 at Saudi Arabia's main international airport. America's president swaying up whether to step in with military force.
7: We may. We're going to look at it.
8: How soon?
7: We just found out about the recent attack, so we'll make a decision. We move very quickly.
6: 9 people, including 2 children, a pregnant woman and the suspect, are dead from a mass shooting in Erie, Pennsylvania. Police there shocked at the scene in and around a home.
9: This is one of the worst situations, if not the worst situation, that I have ever experienced in my 28-plus years as a police officer.
6: And a 25th anniversary observance for the start of the Afghanistan conflict at Australia's War Memorial today. Director Matt Anderson describing how some of our service personnel saw the very worst of war.
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12: at the end,
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12: only 2 will claim the Peter Brock Trophy and get the motorsport immortality that comes with it. 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
11: 7 co-driver Aaron Seaton delivering a flawless opening stint from pole before handing over to Zach Bates. Triple Eight's Will Brown leading, though, with just over 30 laps in. Matt Renshaw's 190s propelled Australia to 390 runs against South Africa in the first test in Durban. The Proteus 1-for-27 at stumps on day 2. Josh Hazlewood taking the wicket. And South Melbourne is the first NPL side to lift the Australia Cup, stunning Melbourne victory on penalties at Amy Park.
14: If Lopez saves or Davidson misses, it's all over. Oh, he skied it! South Melbourne! South Melbourne Hellas are Australia Cup winners!
11: Finish on Paramount Plus. That's Sport. I'm Harrison Preeve.
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15: Partly cloudy around Bundy today, getting up to a top of 30 degrees though, and it's going to be like that for the start of the week. Partly cloudy tomorrow, top of 30, and Tuesday, chance of a shower or two, but otherwise a top of 30 degrees. 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
1: The team observed 26 chimpanzees at the sanctuary for over 800 hours.
2: I know it's a study and all that, but 800 hours, it's a lot of, you know, manpower to come up with this.
1: They probably had reasons for it, right? They're scientists, they're not just guessing.
2: Yeah, I just think they could, you know my thoughts on scientists that do things like this, they could put their time into better.
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0: Bundaberg, a major regional city in the White Bay Burnett region of Queensland. Rum, a distilled spirit made from sugarcane juice or molasses with a rich history. And since 1888, the two have come together to give us Bundaberg Rum.
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15: I'm John Fabris. Breaking news from Melbourne CBD. Police reportedly drew their weapons as a car driving erratically hurtled towards scrambling pedestrians, hitting a woman near Flinders Street Station this morning. Witnesses report the swerving car then stopped at a barricade where runners were competing in the Melbourne Marathon, did a U-turn and raced off with police in pursuit. Australia's start in the Afghanistan armed conflict 25 years ago. It's been marked in a ceremony in Canberra, the PM noting how Australia supported America reeling from a terror attack.
16: We went on the principle September 11 was an attack on a way of life that belonged just as much to us.
15: And America's president's on the midterm election campaign trail, attending a rally in Tennessee, pledging a special payment.
17: If Republicans win the House of Representatives and the Senate, in other words, you got to get out and vote. I am going to give all adult citizens in the United States of America $5,000 every year.
0: 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It's 939. 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
18: Ford pairing Brody Kostecki and Todd Hazelwood leading a third of the way into the Bathurst 1000. Pole sitter Zach Bates in pursuits after co-driver Aaron Seaton enjoyed a hot start.
19: Corden gets off the line there and get a good start. The team here at M MSR and Bendix Race have done a phenomenal job with the car all weekend. You know, we rolled out quite strong, and it's just so nice to drive. So yeah, just very thankful to the team, and look forward to watching Zach for the next bit.
18: On 7, Australia in a strong position after Matt Renshaw piled on a career best 190 in the first test against South Africa in Durban. The Aussies posting 390 runs, the Proteus reaching stumps on day 2 at 1 for 27. Meanwhile, Australia hunting a series sweep against Bangladesh in the second women's ODI in Brisbane. The Wallabies' Eden Park Hoodoo stretches into a 41st year, thrashed by the All Blacks 50-19. And in the AFLW, the Roos leading Frio by 10 in the third quarter. Hawthorn up by a point over Brisbane in the second. The Suns, Crows, Cats, Power and St Kilda notching wins yesterday. That's sport. I'm Harrison Preeb.
0: 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Hits 939, Bundy weather.
20: Partly cloudy around Bundy today, getting up to a top of 30 degrees though, and it's going to be like that for the start of the week. Partly cloudy tomorrow, top of 30, and Tuesday, chance of a shower or two, but otherwise a top of 30 degrees. 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
1: I'm John Fabris. Pedestrians near Melbourne's Flinders Street station scattered as a car barreled towards them, hitting and hospitalising a woman this morning. The swerving car reportedly came close to Melbourne Marathon runners protected by a traffic control truck, then tore off in a westerly direction, being chased by police. A war memorial ceremony in Canberra has marked 25 years since Australia entered the Afghanistan military operation. The PM describing how Australia was compelled to support America in the wake of the September 11 attacks.
2: The very freedoms that are at the heart of who we are as a people and a nation were under threat.
1: And President Trump's again promised a $5,000 award for voters if the Republicans win the midterm elections at a party rally.
3: The Trump dividend, $5,000, is approximately cost $1 trillion, but we have a record setting, as I said, $21 trillion that's being invested in our country. It's called growth. We have growth like nobody has ever seen.
0: Cash for scrap. Archon Metals Recycling. 16 Steptoe Street, Bundy East. It's 939. Your sport now.
4: The Bathurst 1000 is on a knife's edge with less than 80 laps to go. Ford fairing Brody Kostecki and Todd Hazelwood lead ahead of pole sitter Zach Bates and his co-driver Aaron Seaton. Chevy fairing Will Brown and Scott Pye round out the top three. Staying behind the wheel, Oscar Piastri has been wiped out by McLaren teammate Lando Norris during an attempted overtake on the final lap of F1's Singapore Sprint. Max Verstappen clinching victory. The Wallabies have been crushed by the All Blacks 50-19 in another Eden Park horror show. Coach Les Kiss highlighting the squad's ill discipline.
5: Put it into a position where we could possibly come out and do some damage. I thought we started well.
6: Yeah.
5: Then we give a penalty away. The next time we get up there, we lose a line-out penalty. So we robbed ourselves of those opportunities, but fair play to New Zealand.
4: On Stan Sport, and Sydney Kings tip off against the Adelaide 36ers in their NBL Grand Final rematch. Melbourne United claim bragging rights over South East Melbourne Phoenix 104-99. Perth Wildcats beat the New Zealand Breakers 100-84. That's Sport, I'm Harrison Preve.
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7: Partly cloudy around Bundy today, getting up to a top of 30 degrees though, and it's going to be like that for the start of the week. Partly cloudy tomorrow, top of 30, and Tuesday, chance of a shower or two, but otherwise a top of 30 degrees. 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
1: Big hit this morning. 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

0: Bundaberg, a major regional city in the White Bay Burnett region of Queensland. Rum, a distilled spirit made from sugarcane juice or molasses with a rich history. And since 1888, the two have come together to give us Bundaberg Rum.
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11: I'm John Fabris. A woman in her 50s was hit and hospitalised by a swerving car tearing around Melbourne's Flinders Street station area this morning, blocked by a barricade protecting marathon runners. The car sped away. This witness spoke to the ABC.
12: There was obviously people on that tramline that had to duck in to avoid him. No regard for anyone when he was driving. Absolutely not.
11: In Erie, Pennsylvania in the US, 9 people have been shot dead, 2 of them children, along with the gunman, who's related to 7 of the victims. Police found the dead in a home and some nearby.
13: We're still processing the scene. I can tell you that the loss of life is devastating.
11: And the PM's addressed a Canberra gathering for the 25th anniversary of Australia entering the Afghanistan war, supporting America through the 9/11 terror attacks.
14: If we left this contest only to America, we would be leaving it to them to defend our rights and those of all the other people of the world who have a commitment to freedom and liberty.
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15: The main drivers are back behind the wheel as we approach the business end at Bathurst. Less than 50 laps remain. Ford's Brody Kostecki leads rookie Zach Bates, with Triple Eight's Will Brown rounding out the top three. Australia's hunting a series sweep against Bangladesh in the second women's ODI in Brisbane. The Aussies won the toss and sent the visitors in. At last check, 3 for 35 in the 13th over. South Africa will start day 3 of the first test against Australia at 1 for 27, trailing by 363 runs. Hawthorn has climbed into the AFLW top 8 with a 65-40 victory over Brisbane. The latter leading Roos cruise past Fremantle 58-30. Adam Scott has one shot off the lead in the final round of PGA's Bay Current Classic at 14 under. Fellow Aussie Minwoo Lee tied at 10th at 12 under. And in English Premier League, Manchester United held to a 1-1 draw by Tottenham. Arsenal beat Leeds 2-1 and Chelsea notched a 5-1 victory over Bournemouth. That's Sport. I'm Harrison Freeve.
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16: Partly cloudy around Bundy today, getting up to a top of 30 degrees though, and it's going to be like that for the start of the week. Partly cloudy tomorrow, top of 30, and Tuesday, chance of a shower or two, but otherwise a top of 30 degrees. 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
1: Yesterday being National Bathtub Day, did you have a bath to celebrate?
2: No, it was too warm.
1: Okay.
2: I wouldn't be putting too much money against it today, though.
1: Okay, maybe just celebrate a day later.
2: I can look and be foolish and say I won't.
1: It's a possibility.
2: A top of 25, you know what I mean?
1: Yeah, a little bit cooler than yesterday. And with this showery weather, that's perfect, ideal bath.
2: Yeah, I know. I could be bubbling up big time.
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2: Jeff. You just seem desperate for a photo of me in a bath.
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1: 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Imagine that.
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0: 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This is your news now.
12: I'm John Fabris. A teenage boy has been arrested in Melbourne for allegedly driving a car that hit and injured a woman near Flinders Street Station this morning. It's claimed he was driving erratically and hurtled towards scrambling pedestrians, stopped at a barricade where runners were competing in the Melbourne Marathon, did a U-turn and raced off with police in pursuit. An attack by Iran-backed Houthi rebels has killed at least 12 people and injured hundreds at Saudi Arabia's main international airport. America's president's weighing up whether to step in with military force.
13: We may. We're going to look at it. How soon? We just found out about the recent attack, so we'll make a decision. We move very quickly.
12: And a 25th anniversary observance for the start of Australia's involvement in the Afghanistan conflict at Canberra's War Memorial today. Director Matt Anderson describing how some service personnel saw the very worst of war.
14: Others saw friendship, humanity, humour, and moments of extraordinary courage and kindness.
0: Cash for scrap. Archon Metals Recycling, 16 Steptoe Street, Bundy East. It's 939. 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
15: A slow brake change in the pits could prove costly for Brody Kostecki, and his hopes of a second Bathurst title. His Ford is trailing race leader Will Brown, Chevy's Anton Di Pasquale rounding out the top three with less than 20 laps remaining. Max Verstappen's looking to back up from his sprint victory when he starts from pole in tonight's F1 Singapore Grand Prix. Oscar Piastri to launch from sixth. Aussie Jack Miller starts from 17th on the grid in the MotoGP in Indonesia. South Africa trails Australia by 363 runs with 9 wickets in hand heading into day 3 of the Kingsmead Test. Bangladesh 3 for 85 in the 26th over against the Aussies in the second women's ODI in Brisbane. In the AFLW, Sydney trails the Blues by 30 in the final quarter at Henson Park. Earlier, Hawthorn and North Melbourne notching wins. And on court, the Adelaide 36ers leading Sydney Kings by 12 points in the final quarter of their NBL clash. Tip off between Illawarra and Cairns. That's sport. I'm Harrison Freed.
0: 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Hits 939, Bundy weather.
16: Should still be partly cloudy through the afternoon and evening. We're going to get to an overnight low of 19 degrees tomorrow. Partly cloudy again, top of 30, and a shower or two on Tuesday, and a top of 30 degrees. 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

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So long, Mr. So wrong. I've been trying to get you on my six for six.

0: Bundaberg, a major regional city in the White Bay Burnett region of Queensland. Rum, a distilled spirit made from sugarcane juice or molasses with a rich history. And since 1888, the two have come together to give us Bundaberg Rum.
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11: I'm John Fabris. Pedestrians near Melbourne's Flinders Street station scattered as a car allegedly barreled towards them, hitting and hospitalising a woman in her 50s this morning. The swerving cars claim to have come close to Melbourne marathon runners protected by a traffic control truck. Police have arrested a teenage boy. Australia's start in the Afghanistan armed conflict 25 years ago has been marked in a ceremony at the War Memorial in Canberra today, the PM noting how Australia supported the US, reeling from a terror attack.
12: We went on the principle September 11 was an attack on a way of life that belonged just as much to us.
11: And America's president on the midterm election campaign trail attending a rally in Tennessee, pledging a special payment.
13: If Republicans win the House of Representatives and the Senate, in other words, you got to get out and vote. I am going to give all adult citizens in the United States of America $5,000 every year.
0: 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It's 939, Bundy weather.
14: Should still be partly cloudy through the afternoon and evening. We're getting into an overnight low of 19 degrees tomorrow. Partly cloudy again, top of 30, and a shower or two on Tuesday, and a top of 30 degrees. And for Nexus Pools, the best pools in Bundy, tomorrow's UV reading expected to hit a 10, very high. 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
1: The origins of your relationship.
2: The Club Mark. Hotel. Yeah. Yeah.
1: Your Mark, that's where you first pashed.
2: Yep. Yep.
1: Got a bit messy, shall I say.
2: Yeah. And like, you know, not like I was 19 or 20. It's 10 years ago. I was 44. I had fireball shots, which I never had before. It affected my judgment.
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2: 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But I had a little bit too much because I was nervous. 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
1: I'd like to think that I would have talked you out on just dating listeners. 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Because you were just exclusively dating listeners at that point. You got to get what you got to get, I guess, girl. However you can get it.
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1: Hungry fisherman needs to still put that rod in the water, I guess.
2: Where are you putting your rod? What?
1: I thought I'd end the show on a really weird analogy that makes no sense. 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

0: Every weekday morning during Hits Breakfast, there's a battle raging. 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
1: In one corner is Trace, Lady of the People. 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
16: Hi, I'm Hannah Davies. Australia is chasing a series sweep as it battles Bangladesh in the second women's one-dayer in Brisbane. A windy day of AFLW in Melbourne. The Roos have downed the Dockers 58-30 at Arden Street, putting Frio in doubt for a finals berth. Hawks continue to boost their finals chances with a 65-40 win over the Lions. Onya McDonough booting 3 goals.

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9: Hello, welcome to Sunday. This is True Crime Tonight, and I'm your host, Michelle Laurie. I'm here with our producers, as always, Matthew Tankard.
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9: We are, don't worry. 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Coming up later this hour, we talk to Michael Batchelard. If that name sounds familiar, it is not because he's a criminal, but in fact, he is a journalist, and you would definitely have run into Michael on your TV travels. At the moment, he's writing for The Age and the Sydney Morning Herald, and he has he's done a podcast on an area of interest for him, and it's a fascinating, controversial, emotional area. It is shaken baby syndrome. There's new thinking around that and around the science that's been used to convict people over the years. Very interesting chat coming up with Michael Batchelard about that. We'll also be talking about the true crime week that was in America. It's been huge.
3: Yeah, it's been big.
9: A lot of weird, amazing stories coming out of the States. As always, it's all coming up around Australia on True Crime Tonight.
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0: Around Australia, this is True Crime Tonight with Michelle Laurie, Ruby Bartsis, and me, Matthew Tankard. Coming up, we have an interview with Michael Batchelard about a potential breakthrough on shaken baby cases. But first, let's talk about Krista Pike.
1: Oh my God. That's all I can say about this botched execution.
0: Execution in Tennessee.
1: Turned into an absolute dead set torture session.
0: Yeah.
1: Didn't it?
2: It's so weird to even think about.
1: And yet, I know, having read a little bit about it, it's not uncommon. Botched executions.
0: I think this is the reality of the death penalty. I think it's such a barbaric, not exact science that it often ends in these, like, torturous ways of dying.
1: And how is it not an exact science? Anyone who's ever had a pet has been to the vet and watched this exact process take place.
0: I was thinking about that. I think with pets, they just blast them with heaps of what's
1: great. But why don't you blast Krista Pike?
0: Because I think there's just, they have so many, like, of these safeguardings around the brutal thing they're doing, which is killing someone. They're, you know, covering it with, well, we're going to do it in this exact way because, you know, maybe this is like the least painful way of doing it, all these things. But it's like, something I learned recently is part of this concoction that they give people when they're giving them the lethal injection is they first knock them out. Second part is like this paralytic that numbs them. And then the third part is the poison, the potassium chloride. That second part, the paralytic, that's just to stop them from thrashing about. It makes the whole thing look painless. It's all performative.
2: What?
1: Because you imagine the amount of adrenaline that's flowing through your body when you're being executed.
0: Yeah.
1: I can understand how you know, the first sedative might not work. But again, I go back to the blastem principle. Like, if you give me enough sedative, I won't be moving. I can tell you that from experience.
0: Yeah. And now she's getting life-saving treatment.
1: Right.
0: In a hospital.
1: A week ago, they're trying to kill her. And now they're trying to keep her alive because they botched trying to kill her.
0: Yeah.
2: That is torture, trying to keep someone alive after she's just like, imagine the mental,
1: oh God,
0: the brain damage.
2: I'm going to die today.
0: Oh, yeah.
2: This is I'm dying, and then like you wake up
1: and
2: you're not
1: then you
2: dead.
1: Don't die. Yeah. And like, they're talking about how she was kicking. She was asking questions. Is this meant to feel like this? My arm's burning. It feels like it's going to explode. That's torture. She already thinks, okay, they're going to kill me today, right now. Then all of this happens.
2: Why am I not just dying? But who did she kill?
1: She killed a classmate or another. She was very young. I think she was 18 when she was sentenced. So how old was she when she committed the offence?
0: She was 18 when she committed the offence. Her and two other teenagers lured Colleen Slemmer. She was 19 years old, into the woods in Knoxville and murdered her too.
1: It's a terrible, terrible crime.
0: Terrible.
2: Yeah. Some would say this is karma.
1: Oh, absolutely. I'm sure the girl's mother, because the mum has been very vocal for the decades in between, saying, I can't wait to watch that.
0: Do we know why it takes so long when someone's on death row?
1: Again, I think this goes back to what you were saying. There's so many checks and balances. Yes. There's so many appeals you can appeal. Mm. I don't know why they're on death row for decades. But I'll say again, I've never heard of a botched execution of a pet. Never in my life have I heard anyone say, I took the cat in to be put down and they botched it. Like, how does this happen? And not uncommon by all accounts.
0: Yeah. Yeah. Well, didn't Donald Trump just recently give the go-ahead for
1: a firing squad execution? Because this lady, Krista Pike, asked for a firing squad. She asked for an all-female firing squad, which is pretty esoteric.
2: Go ahead.
1: But I don't know what point she was trying to make with that. But but they denied that. And I think their sort of attitude was, oh, how barbaric. And then they end up doing this.
2: No, that would be, I think firing squad would be so messed up.
1: Well, it's less likely to screw up.
0: Yeah, that's what
1: isn't it?
0: Yeah, I don't know. And you know what's really extra sad about the death penalty? Is I think I always would try and keep it in my mind of being like, all right, someone's on death row for decades usually. By the time the day comes, they might be at peace with it, you know? They're prepared for it. But they are appealing, for the most part, until the very last day to get clemency.
1: Yeah, there was a rumour going around, like, the day of or the day before that she'd been given clemency.
0: Which makes it so much more frantic and scary of someone wanting to not to die and they're about to be killed by the state. Like, it's a horrific.
2: Yeah,
1: our survival instinct is very strong. I don't think many people go, okay, I'm ready.
2: I'm ready.
1: Even if they like, found Jesus or whatever else they've done, I don't think anyone's...
2: For her to be 18 when she committed this crime, I look back on myself when I was 18, I'm completely different. I'm not excusing anything whatsoever. Yeah. But like...
0: She's 50
2: shit,
0: now.
2: You would have grown a lot between that time and been like, I was a kid when this happened. Maybe she's still a horrible person.
1: There are mitigating factors, as there always are, because every human being has complicated life in their own way, and she had a lot of abuse in her early childhood and all that. So these were the factors that her team were trying to get the governor to take into account and change her sentence. Didn't work. But, yeah, I think this will raise a lot of questions. I think even for the most hardline person, surely there's a difference between execution and torture, which is what's happened to her.
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0: Around Australia, this is True Crime Tonight with Michelle Laurie, Ruby Bartsis, and me, Matthew Tankard. Coming up, we have an interview with Michael Batchelard about the new research related to shaken baby cases. But Michelle, we have another story coming out of the United States.
1: Yes, I have two stories coming out of the States at the moment about former reality TV show contestants or competition show contestants, you know. The first one is Jamie Duggan from Survivor. She was on the Survivor China series. She is currently on the FBI's most wanted list.
0: What?
1: She's absconded with her son. Her son is 16 years old and she married another contestant. This lady, Jamie Duggan, married Eric Huffman after they met on Survivor China, which is season 15, and they had a son. Now, they've, in the last couple of years, had an acrimonious divorce. I think dad got major custody. I think that's what's happened. And then their son has gone over for visitation and they have disappeared. Also, he is 16 years old, so that gives me some hope that he is safe.
0: Yeah.
1: If he was 6 years old or 6 months old, then I'd be a lot more concerned. But hopefully he's safe and they'll get to a place where he can ring someone and let them know where they are. And the other story comes to us from American Idol, former American Idol contestant Caleb Flynn, who was also a former music pastor from Ohio, who has just been convicted of murdering his wife.
2: Ugh.
1: He murdered his wife in part because he was having an affair with a 20-year-old. He's in his 40s. He'd fallen in love with a very young woman and he wanted to be with her. And in the way that some people's brains work, he thought, no, I won't divorce my wife. That's, for whatever reason, unacceptable to me. I will kill her. Now, this moment in court was really amazing. They play a song. Here's a song that he wrote for his mistress and recorded for his mistress. It's astounding for many reasons. One of them is that people in the court were just making so much fun of him. I'm talking about his wife's family, like rolling their eyes, laughing at him, just really, you want to talk about torture. This guy had to sit in court and listen to this hideous song that he'd written for his girlfriend. He's sweating profusely.
0: Now, was this pre or post the murder?
1: That he wrote the song for her?
0: Yeah.
1: Pre.
2: Did she know he was going to murder?
1: No. Right. So this is in the wooing period where he's in love with this girl and he's, and you can hear it in the song. He's talking about, basically, it's been really bad luck for us that I married this other lady. You're my one true love and, yes, we should be together.

0: Wow.
1: That literally sounds like that Suno AI music creator, you know, when you give like it a prompt.
2: And music it'll... they have on the block all bloody yeah. night long these days. Well, that is Caleb Flynn pouring out his heart to his mistress before he murdered his wife to be with her. And he's just been sentenced to life in prison. For that murder. So, yes, unfortunately, no more of the musical stylings of Caleb Flynn for us.
0: What makes you think that that's your last resort? You just have to kill it. Just break up with the girl.
2: I think it's money. I think it generally boils down to people, and when I say people, I mean men, saying, I don't want to give her half my stuff.
0: But then you're not getting the happily ever after. I know. Mistress.
2: It does take a massive leap of logic, doesn't it?
0: It does.
2: To say, but then I'll just move on. Like, no one will hold me accountable. No one will guess that I might have done that when I marry the 20-year-old babysitter.
0: So messed up.
2: Yeah. Look, all these messed up stories and more. That's what you join us for on a Sunday night on True Crime Tonight. We will come back shortly with a conversation with Michael Batchelard. Oh, God. Just more messed up, guys. It's shaken baby.
0: Show.
2: Yeah, it is. Shaken baby syndrome. And have people been sent to jail erroneously? Miscarriages of justice on this awful, awful charge. That's coming up on True Crime Tonight.
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4: Chimpanzees and pineapple.
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4: The team observed 26 chimpanzees at the sanctuary for over 800 hours.
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4: Chimps just don't go to each other and do knuckles and bro out. You go, oh, look at them. Oh,
5: God, that'd be cute.
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0: You're listening to True Crime Tonight with Michelle Laurie, Matthew Tankard and myself, Ruby Bartzis. Coming up, we're speaking with Michael Batchelard about the new research on shaken baby cases. That's after the break.
1: This is True Crime Tonight with Michelle Laurie. Bundaberg, a major regional city in the White Bay Burnett region of Queensland. Rum, a distilled spirit made from sugarcane juice or molasses with a rich history. And since 1888, the two have come together to give us Bundaberg Rum.
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8: 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To have your say on the proposed new laws, search Breach Bail, Go to Jail. Authorised by the Queensland Government, Brisbane.
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10: Today in the news, there have been major developments with the war on ugly. We're crossing live to our reporter on the ground now. How are things over there?
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0: welcome back to True Crime Tonight. It's time for our interview of the night. We'll play you a bit of it here, and if you want to hear more of it, you can do that by downloading the Australian True Crime podcast. Few areas of forensic medicine are more sensitive or more consequential than the question of how a baby suffered a serious brain injury. Journalist Michael Batchelard explores the controversial science behind shaken baby syndrome in his podcast, Diagnosing Murder, investigating cases where parents and carers have been accused of harming their children.
1: I didn't want to be the guy who is, you know, could be seen as defending baby killers. It's not how I imagined my journalistic career going.
0: It's an incredibly touchy subject to bring up. These men are reviled in our community. The idea of a big, strong man shaking a baby and giving it catastrophic injuries, maybe killing it.
1: Yeah.
0: These are not sympathetic characters.
1: No, that's right. And the way they very often present, you know, as I say, it's the boyfriend who's been left in charge of the baby while the mother goes off to do shopping or whatever it is, and the baby ends up in this seizure or dying or dead. You know, there is not a lot of sympathy for them, and you can completely understand why. In 1971, a little slim academic paper speculating that shaking might cause brain damage. And that kind of that hit a chord, because at that point, believe it or not, the idea that people actually abused their children was still fairly new. And suddenly here's this kind of explanation for why children were, or babies were, showing up with some of these injuries. So it went off into a kind of an educational sphere. So people say, don't shake your baby. And by the way, that is great advice, that you don't want to shake a baby. It's really bad for them. But what happened in the 1990s was that people, prosecutors and police, took this educational kind of theory and approach and went, well, actually, if this baby turns up dead and we don't know why, maybe they've been shaken, and they started prosecuting these cases. And it sort of accelerated from there as the police, and we tell this story in the podcast, the prosecutors and the medical scientists start to amp each other up, and the medical scientists say, well, if they're going to prosecute on these things, we'd better be certain. So they've done all these studies which build on it and build on this kind of theory.
0: And then it becomes a sort of a slam dunk, doesn't it? Legally and medically, and a baby shows up at the hospital, it has retinal hemorrhage, subdural hemorrhage and brain swelling. That's the triad. It's been shaken.
1: Well, and legally, it's kind of all you need. And that's why our podcast is called Diagnosing Murder, because you've got a perpetrator, the last person who was holding the child. You've got criminal intent, because they say the force required is like a fall from a five-story building or a car crash. And you've got a victim, being the baby. So really, on the basis of this medical opinion, that's pretty much all that a prosecutor needs to convince a jury. And those prosecutions really amped up in the 1990s. More recently, interesting things have happened. There's a bunch of medical doctors now who are questioning the theory. There's been 40 exonerations in the United States by scientists and defense lawyers challenging the theory and the evidence behind it. A guy's been released from death row recently, pending a new trial in Texas on the change in the scientific evidence. I guess there is a greater appreciation now that of two things. One is that shortfalls, including from as low as a bed or a couch, can cause those kinds of forces, and they can be accidental, of course. And the second thing is, I think there's a greater appreciation of the sheer number of conditions that can cause the triad symptoms. As I say, certainly in the US, in the legal debate seems to be sort of heading in quite a different direction than the way it's heading in Australia.
0: Oh, how is it going in Australia? What's happening?
1: Well, nothing much, really. That's the point. And I guess the point of my podcast was to try and develop some kind of questioning about this, because at the moment we haven't seen all that much action in the criminal courts recently, but in the, I'm told, in the children's court, where things are very much below the radar because of the restrictions on reporting in that jurisdiction, that there's quite a large iceberg of children being removed from their parents, their families, on a regular basis because of this diagnosis. And I find that, if the diagnosis is not right, I find that tragic.
0: Do you have any numbers on how many men are in prison in Australia for a baby shaking death?
1: There's no good numbers. I can say that we find in episode four that there are a couple of passionate amateurs making a list, and they've come up with well over, I think, 200 or 300 people over the years who've been tried on these cases and mostly found guilty. Now, we don't know the individual circumstances of each of those cases. It would take years of research to find out. But, you know, certainly from what I've been able to establish, the cases I've had a good look at, I think there are serious questions to be asked about the soundness of these prosecutions. One of the issues here is when we see a dead baby or an injured baby, our instincts are aroused to the point where we feel that kind of fury. You want to see them in jail. And I don't think the doctors who treat these cases or who investigate these cases initially are immune to that. And nor are the child protection officials, and nor are the police who specialise in child abuse. And they see some utterly horrific things, and you know, they describe themselves as crusaders, and we want them to be crusaders.
0: Yes,
1: but we want them also to be basing it on sound science and evidence, and we don't want them to get tunnel vision so that they exclude alternative hypotheses, because, you know, putting an innocent person in jail for however many years is just a terrible thing for the state to do.
0: Absolutely, and for such a revolting crime, that person will never recover from being accused of that. It's one of those where there's smoke, there's fires, isn't it?
1: That's right, yeah.
0: Thank you to our guest, Michael Batchelard. And if you'd like to listen to more of that conversation, you can check out our podcast, Australian True Crime. Please do that. It's on the iHeart app or wherever you get your podcasts. Thank you for listening. We're here every Sunday night from 6 till 7. Thank you, Matthew Tankard.
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1: Ulla here with TikTok Trending, the place where I take the songs blowing up on your feed and play them in full. Noah Kahan's Draw You Out is everywhere after fans connected its emotional lyrics to characters from The Hunger Games: Sunrise on the Reaping. It's inspired some of the most emotional TikToks I've seen all year. Here's Noah Kahan with Draw You Out on TikTok.

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The only punchline is how long it goes. 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Some go slowly and some far too fast. I've got time I never planned to have. 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
1: It's Ulla on TikTok Trending, back with another track your TikTok feed has introduced to you. 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Why do I low-key look like Zayn Malik sleeping? 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But let's hear the song that goes with the trend. Here's Pillow Talk on TikTok Trending.

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1: Ulla here on TikTok Trending, bringing the songs taking over your feed onto the radio. 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
1: Big hit this morning. 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
5: Oh God, my God, how she get at me? 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My ego, her pride, some recipe. 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
1: Yesterday being National Bathtub Day, did you have a bath to celebrate?
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2: 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A top of 25, you know what I mean?
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0: Bundaberg, a major regional city in the White Bay Burnett region of Queensland. Rum, a distilled spirit made from sugarcane juice or molasses with a rich history. And since 1888, the two have come together to give us Bundaberg Rum.
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0: October 17 is Queensland Rum Day, so let's raise a glass to Bundy Rum with Bundy's Hits 939.
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0: Bundaberg, a major regional city in the White Bay Burnett region of Queensland. Rum, a distilled spirit made from sugarcane juice or molasses with a rich history. And since 1888, the two have come together to give us Bundaberg Rum.
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1: 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The team observed 26 chimpanzees at the sanctuary for over 800 hours.
2: I know it's a study and all that, but 800 hours, it's a lot of, manpower to come up with this.
1: 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The scientists, they're not just guessing.
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1: In one corner is Trace, Lady of the People. Bundy's It Girl, always making sure Bundy hears the bangers you want to hear. In the other corner is Maddie. 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
1: Yesterday being National Bathtub Day, did you have a bath to celebrate?
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1: 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Imagine that. 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
20: Good morning, I'm Nathan Filmer with the latest Bundaberg local news from the Crofton Street newsroom. Fishing advocates are affirming a fine handed down to a fisher on the Elliot River. A 61-year-old man was found to be in possession of 12 crab pots and failed to mark a crab pot displaying his name and address as required. The man failed to stop when directed by authorities as he was leaving the boat ramp and ultimately copped a $3,500 fine over the offending. Secretary of Sunfish Queensland David Bateman has welcomed the ruling and weighed in, saying the laws are there for a good reason.
21: Apparently the gentleman in question had far too many crab pots, wasn't abiding by what the rules and regulations say, and as such, no sympathy for getting caught.
20: Local agencies have been working together to strengthen support for people impacted by sexual assault in the Wide Bay region. The Wide Bay Hospital and Health Service Sexual Assault Symposium recently brought together stakeholders to reinforce the importance of a coordinated and person-centred response. Nurse Kate Hamilton said insights from speakers reinforce the importance of collaboration in supporting victims. The local HHS is actively recruiting sexual assault nurse examiners in Bundaberg and the Fraser Coast. And the member for Burnett has welcomed the turtle season, saying it won't be long until it's in full swing. Stephen Bennett is urging people not to wait to secure their places for the turtle tours as tickets are likely to sell out. He says the experience is on the bucket list for a lot of people and Bundaberg is the place to be for it.
22: We only have 30,000 visitors allowed, obviously with environmental concerns, in any season. We know that Friday, Saturday nights do sell out quite quickly, but we do, as you rightly point out, we are a destination of choice, particularly with an iconic encounter like nesting sea turtles and hatchlings.
0: Hits 939, national news, now.
23: Morning, I'm Brooke Seychelle. The cost of living continues to be the number one issue for Australians. This morning's news poll has found more than half of voters want the government to rein in spending to help curb inflation, while the Resolve Political Monitor shows voters are increasingly blaming Labor for their tightening household budgets. Overseas, Donald Trump says Russia and Ukraine have agreed on an energy ceasefire, meaning Ukraine will stop attacking Russia's oil and diesel plants if Moscow halts its strikes targeting Ukrainian gas and electricity. The deal was struck after Ukraine's president, Volodymyr Zelensky, told America's ABC he was open to the idea.
24: It's not the best deal. The best deal not to have a war. But the first step is energy ceasefire. Okay, don't kill our children. We will stop attack your diesel.
23: And a tip for office workers, a new study has found standing up every 25 minutes improves overall health. Swinburne researchers say muscle activity is pretty much non-existent after sitting down for just half an hour.
0: Four Walls Realty, specialising in all things sales. 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It's 939, your sport now.
23: In sport, Australia's in a strong position heading into the fourth day of the first test against South Africa. They'll return to the crease on none for 33, an overall lead of 139. While Australia's women have gone 2-0 up in their one-day series against Bangladesh with a 9-wicket win in Brisbane. And Dick Johnson Racing has clinched a fifth Bathurst 1000, Brody Kostecki and Todd Hazelwood taking the checkered flag in the iconic number 17. That's the latest in news and sport.
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2: There's a medium chance of showers for this morning for Bundaberg and then not meant to get too much throughout the day. Otherwise, partly cloudy, a top of 29 for Bundy today. Mostly sunny tomorrow, we'll get up to a top of 30 degrees. This morning, it's 23 at the moment, 23 degrees. 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
2: Good morning. Another big week on the way.
25: Yes, it's not a short week like last week. How was your weekend?
2: It was pretty good.
25: Yeah, it was a bit warm, wasn't it? A bit sticky.
2: It's getting into that season.
25: Yeah, let's hope we get some storms this week. Hopefully we'll get some showers this morning, as Maddie said. What's the percentage on that? If it was spitting on the way to work this morning, that was about 10 past three.
2: Yeah, it's pretty low at the moment. It's about 30%. We'll get up to about a 40% around 8 a.m. and then another 40%. Around 10 a.m. And then by midday, it's pretty much gone.
25: It's gone. Okay. Big show on the way yesterday. Round one, Battle of the Schools. We'll find out which schools had a win round one. Being a Monday, it is Maddie and Trace's Great Debate. The Repco Bathurst 1000 is overrated. Maddie will go for the affirmative. I will debate that because that was probably one of the best endings to a race I've ever seen.
2: Was it yesterday?
25: Yeah.
2: Yeah. No, I'm not even winding up. Okay.
25: Yeah. No, it was.
2: I didn't know. So it's a one-day racer, is it?
25: Yeah, so it's very exciting. It was the best finish, and we'll debate that after 8:30. Your chance to win a double pass to Ring Cinemas.

0: 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It's Brekkie with Maddie and Trace. 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
2: Okay, Bundy, it is time to vote for your favourite song. Last week, being a four-day week, it was a draw. There's only been two draws this year, and that was one of them. So, all thanks to the Moore Park Beach Tavern. Just by voting, you go on the draw to win $200 to spend down there. We announce the winner at the end of the month. Monday nights is pizza night, and also the Moore Park Beach Tavern is looking for kitchen staff. So, from chefs, cooks, kitchen hands, make sure you contact them if you're looking for work. This week, we're picking songs from So Fresh, Best Ever. Two CDs released back in 2020. And from this compilation album, I have gone Nelly Furtado Man Eater.

0: wonder how many compilations deep they were when they go, what are we going to call this one?
1: Yeah, like there's so
0: the best ever.
1: So many, and the best songs ever in the universe. And there's some good songs on here. Best ever?
0: Best ever is such a big claim.
1: I know.
0: But let us know if you want to hear Nelly Furtado. We've got the two options up, but Hits 939's Facebook. I've gone with Colby Calais, bubbly. Starts in my toe.

0: That song just makes you smile.
1: It's very, a nice song.
0: It's very pretty. Bundy, it is up to you. Maneater, Nelly Furtado, Bubbly, Colby, Calais, get your votes in. We will play the winning song after 7:30.

0: 20 past six. It's Brekkie with Maddie and Trace. Medium chance of showers for this morning for Bundy. Otherwise, partly cloudy. 29 is the top temp today.
1: Yeah, just stuck my nose outside. It is a bit sticky this morning. Let's hope we get a couple of showers. Battle of the Schools kicked off yesterday, round one. All thanks to Sugarland Plaza, CQU and Queensland Computers. There were some great matchups, a lot of close ones. Let's have a look. First game, Bundaberg East defeated St. Luke's by one.
0: Oh, damn, because St. Luke's are generally quite good at this game.
1: Yeah, so just 1 point separated them. The next game, Moorpark Beach, 15, defeated Brannion Road, 13.
0: Okay,
1: another closey there. This one wasn't so close. Norval State School, 20, defeated Thabeban, 4. That was a smashing, that one. Norval did so well. Bagara State School was the next one, 14, defeating Bernard Heads, 12. So another close one. And then that wrapped up with Bundaberg Christian College, 15, defeating Caland South, 10. So Thursday night is the next round if you want to go and check it off. Thursday night kicks off at 5:30. Maddie and Trace's Early Bird Club, this is your chance to join our very exclusive club. Now, when we say that, we're not joking, because after 7... this cuts off. If you get up at 7 or start work at 7, we're not going to let you in this club.
0: No, it's for the early birds.
1: Yeah, to reward you guys for getting up nice and early, you know, the weekend, Monday morning, you open your eyes and go, oh, at it again.
0: We're a tired ragtag group.
1: Yeah, we should start a group chat with everyone. We could all whinge how tired we are and show us pictures of the bags and your
0: tired
1: eyes.
0: Tired chat.
1: Yeah.
0: We'll just do tired chat every just after 6:30 each morning. Tell us how tired you are.
1: I should have started this ages ago. When I leave home, I put these little eye patches under my eyes that's supposed to take my bags away. So I drive to work with them and leave them on, because I'm the only one here early, just leave them on and take them off before the show starts.
0: So just like, but
1: yeah, they're little eye patches.
0: Okay.
1: So, yeah.
0: But not over the eye.
1: No, under the eye.
0: Cool.
1: Under
0: the, because if you're putting eye patches on and driving to work,
1: no,
0: I've got a problem with that. You can't see.
1: No, they're just under the eye. They're supposed to take the bags away. They're not miracle things, but, you know, I guess they help. $25 to spend at Cruiser Bakehouse, all yours by joining the Early Bird Club. Don't know what I was saying there. If you want to join, give us a call right now, 415-30-886.
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0: 28 past six, it's Brekkie with Maddie and Trace. There is a medium chance of showers this morning, only for this morning. Otherwise, partly cloudy. 29, the top temp today.
1: Congratulations to Chris Moller. He is part of the Early Bird Club. 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He didn't answer the phone. Hopefully, it's not his day off and he's usually an early bird, but he's sleeping in because we might have woke him up. So $25 to spend, Chris the Baker stuff.
0: He's absolutely swindled us. He's not actually an early bird. He's just gone to hits939.com.au, entered, thinking, well, if they ring, I just won't answer. Maybe they'll give me the prize anyway. Don't know. I don't know if he's like that.
1: You're right. He could be a genius. No, congratulations, Chris.
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10: Good morning, I'm Nathan Fillmore with the latest Bundaberg local news from the Crofton Street newsroom. From more than 1,500 people standing together in a strawberry field to acknowledgement in the nation's capital, Hinkler MP David Batt has stopped by Triple S Strawberries to collect two Guinness World Records certificates earned recently in Bundaberg. They're now heading to Parliament House in Canberra, where Mr. Batt will share the story behind the community that came together to make it happen. The certificates will then stay in Parliament House on display for members of Parliament to see. Fishing advocates have welcomed a ruling announced last week forcing a man to pay $3,500 over illegal crabbing. The man pleaded guilty to three offences after being found in the possession of 12 crab pots. It's after Queensland Boating and Fisheries Patrol officers observed the fisher landing on the banks of the Elliott River in May. David Bateman from Sunfish Queensland is pleading with fishers not to try and flout the law under any circumstances.
11: It is very tempting to break the law, but just remember there's a lot of other people out there who would like to get a fair share of the stockers. Well, and if you're doing things illegally, you're not playing the game, you're not playing it fair with the rest of your rest of the recreational fishermen in the area.
10: In other news, local agencies have been working together to strengthen support for people impacted by sexual assault in the Wide Bay region. The Wide Bay Hospital and Health Service Sexual Assault Symposium recently brought together stakeholders to reinforce the importance of a coordinated and person-centred response. And thousands of people are expected to make their way to Bundaberg over the coming months to witness our native turtles in the wild. Government officials say they're backing our region's natural advantages and investing in experiences that encourage visitors to stay longer. Member for Burnett, Stephen Bennett's message to the rest of Australia and the world is come see something that doesn't happen just anywhere.
4: We can come to Bundaberg and you can have a relatively cheap experience at a great, great experiences that are on offer. A few places offer visitors an opportunity to witness one of the nature's most remarkable events. And of course, this sort of experience is a bucket list experience.
2: Hits 939, National News, now. Morning, I'm Brooke Seychell. Charges have been laid against a teenager accused of running down a pedestrian outside Melbourne's Flinders Street Station. It happened yesterday morning, just a block away from where runners were competing in the Melbourne Marathon. The alleged 16-year-old driver will face the Children's Court today. Meantime, there are calls for the Reserve Bank to take its ban on credit card surcharges another step, and it's come from a government minister. Christy McBain has told Seven the RBA should ban the banks from charging a fee to businesses for their customers' card transactions.
12: That's what I'd like to see, RBA actually take that next step and say, you know, there is no charging for those point of sale machines.
2: And overseas, Saudi Arabia's main airport has been struck again just 24 hours after a deadly attack. More people have been injured in Riyadh by a Houthi airstrike. 13 people died in yesterday's strike. Meantime, Australia has issued a do not travel alert.
13: Cash for scrap. Archon Metals Recycling, 16 Steptoe Street, Bundy East. It's 939. Your sport now.
2: In sport, Steve Smith has broken the test record for the most career catches by a fielder on day three of the first test against South Africa. Smudge held four catches, taking his total to 223.
14: Once in the test is really amazing. That is out of this world.
2: They're on Fox. The Proteas were bowled out for 284 in reply to Australia's innings of 390. While Australia's women have gone 2-0 up in their one-day series against Bangladesh with a 9-wicket win in Brisbane. That's the latest in news and sport.
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0: There's a medium chance of showers this morning for Bundaberg. Otherwise, it's going to be partly cloudy and a top of 29 degrees. Mostly sunny tomorrow. We'll get up to a top of 30. You're 23 degrees in North Gregory at the moment. It feels like 26. And for Nexus Pools, the best pools in, buddy. Today's UV reading peaks at 11, which is extreme. 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
1: Coming up in 10 minutes time, I've got a story here I want your advice for, Maddie. There's a girl, she goes, I've always haven't been a fan of my best friend's partner. And then I overheard him, a private conversation, heard him say something pretty bad. She wants to know, should I tell the friend? What shall I do? Will the friend not believe me? We'll talk more about it in the next 10 minutes.
0: Coming up next, a group of travellers being treated to a rare and magical sight in a Queensland rainforest. Have a chat about it next on Hits.

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1: Oh, please tell me it's a beaver.
0: It's not, because it's in Queensland's...
1: Well, that's why it would be amazing, because they're not supposed to be here. Someone's imported a beaver, and it got through customs, and that's what it is, no?
0: Wouldn't that be a sad story, though?
1: Yeah.
0: The illegal...
1: Of course. Then you get to see
0: the illegal smuggling of animals, because I know those stories sometimes don't end well.
1: No, the beaver was fine, so it's not...
0: Okay.
1: Yeah, don't worry
0: the
1: about that.
0: The beaver was safe.
1: Yeah.
0: And I guess if there's only a single beaver, it can't breed.
1: Yeah.
0: Because, like, imagine all hell breaks loose and then we got beavers everywhere and then beavers are killing the native wildlife.
1: Boom. Yeah, okay. Boom, beaver. Boom, beaver. Yeah, okay.
0: Although, yeah, would they, like, would they start killing the native wildlife?
1: They just build dams.
0: Can they be aggressive?
1: What do they eat?
0: Can they be aggressive?
1: Yes, there's been a lot of stories lately, funny enough, over in the States about beavers attacking.
0: Oh, no, but that one had rabies.
1: But there's been a couple stories lately. Because I keep up to date with all the stories on beavers, just in case.
0: You love beavers.
1: Yeah.
0: I led the story about the psychotic beaver. Mm. It was a bit sad, though, because it had a health issue.
1: Yeah, but so apparently lately these ones, they just have been attacking.
0: So, no, it wasn't a beaver that's been spotted by a seasonal tour guide and nature photographer in Queensland's Daintree Rainforest.
1: Okay.
0: It's believed to be estimated, it's even older than you, it's estimated to be well over 180 million years old, the Daintree. It's widely considered to be the world's oldest rainforest. That's an interesting tidbit.
1: Yeah, it's a good one.
0: Matt Cornish has been exploring remote areas in the country's north for years, uploading his fascinating discoveries online. But just in the last week, he shared a video showing a lucky group of travellers experiencing a sight hardly ever seen. So it's a cassowary father with his young chick.
1: Oh, cute.
0: So seeing a cassowary is like, okay, you might see them if you head to
1: I've
0: that area.
1: I've seen one, because they're very hard to spot, like this is at Mission Beach.
0: In certain areas, cassowary encounters can be common, but with a chick, it's rare.
1: Okay. They're very tall. Like, I think it'd be taller than you.
0: They're pretty scary looking, the cassowaries. Yeah. And particularly if it's the dad with his newborn, they can be real prickly.
1: Okay.
0: So you've got to give them the distance. In the footage, the group of tourists excitedly watch on as the father steps into a clearing with his little chick shyly trailing behind. Very cute. Interestingly, though, the female generally plays no role in raising the chicks and may mate with other males during the breeding season, leaving...
1: That's how it damn should be, guys.
0: Leaving the father to play the larger role in raising their young.
1: Look, there goes. The female's gone out having a bit of fun at home with the kids.
0: Yeah, had one baby, out to have another. Male seahorses, emperor penguins, emus... and some species of bullfrogs also exhibit this behaviour.
1: Wow. Didn't know there were so many.
0: So, human women didn't really luck in with the lottery, did they?
1: No. Why couldn't we be like the bullfrogs?
0: Yeah, or the seahorses, or the emperor penguins, or the emus.
1: The cassowaries.
0: Wow. You

0: 14 to 7 hits breakfast, Maddie and Trace. Do you think like Trace is back after 7?
1: Oh, yeah, it is.
0: How you feeling?
1: Yeah, pretty good. Yeah. Pretty good. Relaxing weekend.
0: Nice and sharp.
1: Yep.
0: Ready to give someone 1,000.
1: Oh, the brain's a bit foggy, but it's a Monday morning.
0: Got the brain fog. Monday morning brain fog.
1: What's as opposed to Tuesday morning brain fog?
0: $1,760 someone could be winning if we can clear a bit of that fog.
1: I'll try and
0: Trace
1: clear it
0: can
1: out.
0: Match all those words in our game of word association. Think like Trace. It's a good game. That's the fog.
1: Trying to clear that before we play it after 7 o'clock, okay? Let's get this situation. I'll love your thoughts on this, Maddie. This is a story this lady said, as long as I've known my friend's boyfriend, I have never liked him. And it's always hard when you've got a friend and you don't like their partner. Okay. He goes, he's generally unpleasant to be around. He's one of the guys who feels like he has to prove how macho he is by getting into fist fights at bars.
0: Yeah, that's okay. How I used to be.
1: Awful.

0: And I'd head out in Sydney bars and just show them who's boss. Yeah. How'd you go with those fist fights?
1: Mate,
0: Pretty good.
1: I taught some lessons.
0: I bet you did. Now, she said, I was at their apartment the other day. They lived together when I overheard him on the phone to his pals. Now, she said, over the years, I have told the girlfriend, my friend, that I don't like him. Seems like she says it a fair bit, right? So now she's overheard this. She doesn't know whether to go and tell the friend, or the friend will just think, oh, no, here she's just trying to cause trouble again.
1: And then maybe the friendship will break down.
0: Yes, yes. So this is what he said. He confessed that for months he had been increasingly insufferable and lazy, intentionally causing issues in the relationship, hoping that the girlfriend would eventually dump him.
1: Oh.
0: So instead of just leaving the relationship, he's trying to do that to get dumped. If that didn't work, he said on the phone to his mates, he'd planned to secretly move out while she was gone one day and simply leave a note. They've been together for years. This was all particularly shocking because, get this, they've been engagement ring shopping. I don't know how to tell her what I overheard. Or should I?
1: Yeah.
0: She's always refused to listen whenever I've told her he isn't such a good guy.
1: Yeah.
0: So, yeah, of course you should tell him, but, yeah, the back, because she's tried to tell him before and she just goes, no, no, he's fine, he's fine. Like, it's hard. I've got a friend, and she was seeing someone that, you know, I thought was a bit of a tool.
1: Mm.
0: And she knew that I didn't, you know, it was her decision, you know, blah, blah, blah. And I think the point of that I said I can't spend any more time with him. I was staying with her and I accidentally saw, you know this story, and from this day on I said, that's it, I can't spend any more time together. I accidentally saw the left scrotty pop out of the short shorts on the lounge.
1: But didn't he prop himself up so it kind of just fell out?
0: Yeah, it wasn't an accident.
1: Your part was accidental.
0: My part of actually seeing it was accidental because I was just, he said something to me and I looked to talk, and as I did, my eyes probably fell down. It was on me. But yeah, I don't, and ever since that moment, that was it. They're not together anymore.
1: And knowing him, you're kind of aware that he would deliberately do
0: things. It wasn't, I don't think it was an accidental ball fallout.
1: And who's going, what guy's going to themselves? I know how to impress a girl here. I'm going to get the scrote out.
0: Yeah, like.
1: When does that work?
0: You see an attractive man, you go, oh, I don't know. What's that scrote look like?
1: Right. People send unsolicited DPs, but people don't even do the unsolicited scrote pics. Even like the real grubs out there know it's not a great move.
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0: morning, 3 to 7 hits breakfast with Maddie and Trace. 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Our game of word association, you 5 words, matching all those 5 words, what Trace thinks is what's stopping you from winning $1,760 when we play after 7.
1: Bundaberg, a major regional city in the White Bay Burnett region of Queensland. Rum, a distilled spirit made from sugarcane juice or molasses with a rich history. 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
12: Good morning, I'm Nathan Filmer with the latest Bundaberg local news from the Crofton Street newsroom. Fishing advocates are urging Bundaberg anglers to go about the activity lawfully lest they face hefty consequences. It's after authorities shared the details last week of a man fined for illegal crabbing on the Elliott River in May. The culprit has been hit with a $3,500 bill, prompting a renewed warning. Sunfish Queensland's David Bateman says it's simply not worth doing the wrong thing.
13: And in the past there's been people who have had pretty serious offences, had their boats confiscated. So there are some pretty heavy penalties for recreational fishermen who break the law.
12: The worker, known as Dang for short, has been recognised as Triple S Strawberries Employee of the Year. Dang has been part of Triple S for 10 years and the company says their hard work and dedication have never gone unnoticed. They add people like Dang are an important part of what makes Triple S what it is today and that the recognition is very well deserved. Meanwhile, Bundaberg Strawberry World Records will be acknowledged in the nation's capital. Hinkler MP David Batt has stopped by Triple S Strawberries to collect two Guinness World Records certificates earned recently in Bundaberg. They're now heading to Parliament House in Canberra, where Mr. Batt will share the story behind the community that came together to make it happen. The certificates will then stay in Parliament House on display for members to see. And the member for Burnett has welcomed the turtle season, saying it won't be long until it's in full swing. Stephen Bennett is urging people not to wait to secure their places for the turtle tours, as tickets are likely to sell out. He says the experience is on the bucket list for a lot of people, and Bundaberg is the place to be for it.
7: We only have 30,000 visitors allowed, obviously with environmental concerns, in any season. We know that Friday, Saturday nights do sell out quite quickly, but we do, as you rightly point out, we are a destination of choice, particularly with an iconic encounter like nesting sea turtles and hatchlings.
1: Hits 939, National News, now.
14: Morning, I'm Brooke Seychelle. NRMA Insurance has been forced to repay hundreds of people injured in car accidents after it failed to correctly calculate some compulsory third-party benefits. The company has since apologised, saying around 400 New South Wales drivers have been impacted since 2019. Meantime, small businesses are rallying against the tax office's decision to ban credit cards for tax bills. A nationwide campaign is rolling out today from Aussie businesses, despite the ATO's change being pushed back from November to June next year. Independent MP Monique Ryan telling Nine this has been poorly handled by the government.
15: Labor has failed to be transparent about these pretty significant changes, and it hasn't given people the transition period that they probably deserve to have. It hasn't given them certainty about what it's going to mean to their businesses.
14: Overseas, Nepal has been hit by more flash flooding. A search and rescue operation is now underway after a landslide west of Kathmandu. And a health scare for Pope Leo, with the 71-year-old set for surgery after a growth was detected in his lung.
1: Four Walls Realty, specialising in all things sales. 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It's 939, your sport now.
14: In sport, Brody Kostecki and Todd Hazelwood have conquered Mount Panorama for a second time, taking out a thrilling Bathurst 1000. Kostecki has told Seven there was plenty of tension throughout the race.
16: The mountain always chooses the winner. We definitely had the fastest car today, so super proud of everyone on the Shell V-Power Racing team. This Ford Mustang was on rails, and I can't believe we've won Bathurst in the 70!
14: Will Brown crossed second, with rookie Zach Bates completing the podium. That's the latest in news and sport.
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1: 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Hits 939, Bundy weather.
0: Got a medium chance of showers for the morning. Not meant to get anything if it is to come at all for the afternoon and tonight. So top of 29 for today. We've got a mostly sunny one tomorrow. We'll get up to a top of 30 degrees. We're on 24 right now across Bundaberg. 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Today's UV reading peaks at 11. That is extreme. 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
18: Think Like Trace is coming up very soon. The jackpot sits at $1,760, all thanks to the South Kalan Hotel. Bit of brain fog earlier this morning. I think that is cleared, and it should be a cracker of a game coming up in 10 minutes' time.
0: I'm excited.
18: Have I talked that up a bit? I don't know. We'll find out.
0: Well, $1,760.
18: Good coin. Christmas around the corner.
0: It is. Frustrated voters look beyond Canberra's debate over smartphone voting in Australia reignites.
18: Okay.
0: I prefer to just vote from my phone, wouldn't you?
18: Of course. Who's going to say no to that?
0: Like rocking up to those halls.
18: Yeah, getting things shoved in your face.
0: Yeah, everyone now just does, well, not everyone, but people try to do all the early voting as well so they don't have to go on the weekends.
18: Yeah, we do.
0: Because it's like, it's an honesty system. It's like you just go to the early voting and they go, so you wouldn't be able to turn up here on the weekend? You go,
18: nope.
0: And you don't got to prove nothing. Then you early vote. Anyway. Talk about whether we should move to a smartphone voting system. Australia next on Hits.

0: 10:07, hits breakfast with Maddie and Trace. X-Pang, Zaraida, Bundaberg Motor Group discover the all-electric range today. There is a medium chance showers this morning. Otherwise, partly cloudy for the rest of the day and a top of 29 degrees. Frustrated voters look beyond Canberra as debate over smartphone voting in Australia reignites. So Nathan Spertaro and Max Kay, the co-founders of the Flux Party, an Australian political movement that sought to introduce what is called issue-based direct democracy. Flux ran in a string of federal and state elections from 2016 to 2020, proposing that Australians could use technology, like their laptops or phones, to vote directly on legislation, delegate their vote to someone they trusted, or store up their voting power for issues they cared most about. They said, I remember at the time a bunch of well-informed people said to Max and I that we were about 10 years too early for this idea, that it was a very good idea, but it's just too soon for it. But they're saying the right time may now be here, with the recent rise of One Nation being attributed to growing voter frustration over the current political system, which effectively gives them a choice between the two main parties. Because there's nothing, we haven't really done, so little has changed systematically since Australian Federation 125 years ago in terms of how we go about things.
1: Okay, it is time for a change.
0: With voting and what's the best way to go about it. So that's some really interesting thoughts with those guys in this Flux Party about direct voting through technology, direct voting on legislation. This is legislation. This is not just who's going to be in power. It's these decisions that governments make. So it's kind of trying to take a little bit of power away from politicians and give it back to people. The model was not intended to eliminate politicians entirely, but rather to lessen their role. But there's another question at the heart of the idea. Even if Australians could vote directly on everything, should they? So this other fella, Ian Walker, Executive Director of the New Democracy Foundation, believes the answer may lie somewhere between representation and direct democracy. The organisation runs citizens' juries in which randomly selected members of the public are given time, information and access to experts before reaching recommendations on complex policy questions. New Democracy describes the process as the opposite of a conventional opinion poll, with participants generally spending dozens of hours deliberating. Mr. Walker said the fundamental problem is that many Australians do not feel the current system is giving them a voice. Everyday people don't feel heard. It's a problem we've got to fix. He believes citizens' juries could provide a new layer of democratic decision making alongside Parliament. Because you feel it, like people are sick of the system, and the system is two main power parties, right? And now One Nation sort of challenging the status quo. And the system itself lends itself to the two main parties always being the powerful ones and nobody else being able to rise up, even though we're seeing all these form of new independents coming into the game. But it's very, like, apart from Labor and Liberal, it's pretty much impossible for anyone else to win.
1: And it'd be just so nice if we could, like, we did all the census online, so why can't we vote? Why can't that, you know, and just, it takes out, you know, the people in hospital, or, you know, you're busy, you can just grab your phone or your laptop and get it done, and, yeah, don't have to travel to, you know, your democracy sausage. That might be a thing.
0: We're also just hearing, like, in these ideas, a better way of getting people to understand the things that they're voting on, the legislation, the policies, getting them to have a better understanding. Because one of the things that was floated in there on the earlier part was even giving your vote to someone that you trust, that you could make, that they could make a great and informed decision.
1: So, I'll give you my vote.
0: I mean, changing something that hasn't been changed for 100 or whatever years won't be easy, but it doesn't mean that it's not something that we couldn't think about. Think like Trace. It's coming up next. $1,760 if you match all five words what Trace thinks, but the three of the five match words get you the $50 to spend. South Clan Hotel. Why?

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1: Think like Trace. It's a word association game. So you ring on through. I go out of the studio. Maddie gives you 5 words. You say the first word that comes to mind. Or what do you think Trace would say? So if you're new to the show, I'm not a genius. I'm just a
0: humble,
1: just a Aussie battler.
0: Bundy's humble queen.
1: Yeah, very humble.
0: Yes.
1: So yes, queen. So if you match 3, we'll give you $50 spend South Kalan Hotel. If you match all 5, congratulations. The jackpot today, $1,760. If you don't get that, we'll ask you whether you want to opt into the Maddie and Trace show bag of fun. There's, you know, a lot of merch in there. You know, get this, kids. A Maddie and Trace hits 939 ruler. You'll be the toast of your classroom if you can pull that out and you rule on the line. What? Where did you get that from?
0: Yeah.
1: My mum won the Think Like Trace Loser of the Month second chance draw. It's amazing.
0: You'll be the toast of school.
1: Yeah. You can have a lanyard. You can walk around with a picture of Maddie and I on your lanyard walking around.
0: You know I'm not team lanyard. I've never been team lanyard, and I will never be team lanyard.
1: No, I do like it because I always know where it is. You say it looks like you work at General Pants.
0: You're a bit too old for that now, mate. If you're working there.
1: Okay, well, where am I working now, seeing I'm old?
0: Well, I know General Pants are very well known for their lanyard wearing. Do they do it in an older shop? I don't know.
1: You can't say Miller's because they've closed down.
0: Okay, But I would love to see you there selling Levi's at General Pants. That would be amazing. Yes, queen.
1: Anywho,
0: what a great game, Think Like Trace is.
1: Yeah, it was. Okay, Bundy, it is time if you want to play Think Like Trace. Give us a call right now, 415-30-886.
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7: I was 6 years old, I broke my leg. And I was running from my brother and his friends. And tasted the sweet perfume of the mountain grass I rolled down. I was younger then. Take me back to when

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1: How low can you go? Win money to spend at the South Kalan Hotel or the cash jackpot. If you could do that disturbing thing and think like Trace.
2: Good morning. Hits 9 through 9. Who have we got there?
3: Marianne, how are you?
2: Oh, good. How are you?
3: Yeah, great, thanks.
2: Okay, was it Marianne?
3: Yes.
2: Yes. Have we played before, Marianne?
3: Yeah, we have, actually, a while ago.
2: Okay, do we think alike?
3: Halfway there.
2: Okay. Okay, Marianne, well, I'm going to go out and leave you with Maddie. Good luck.
3: All right. Hi, Maddie, how are you?
0: Good, thank you. Having a good day?
3: Yeah, so far.
0: All right, let's make it better. Let's get you $1,760, matching every one of these words. But even if you just do the three of the five match words, you've got $50 spent at South Kalan Hotel. So good luck.
3: Yeah, thanks, Frank.
0: First word is bear, as in a B-E-A-R.
3: Bear. Teddy?
0: Calamari is the second word.
3: Ring?
0: Third word is state.
3: As in S-T-A-T-E.
0: Yeah. Right? Yep.
3: Queensland.
0: Fourth word is shape.
3: Shape. I think it was shape. Goodness.
0: So you got square, you got circle, if you were thinking.
3: I know. What would Trace pick, though? Circle.
0: Okay, so last word is handle.
3: Gate handle.
0: Do you want to go door or gate?
3: Yeah, door.
0: Back to door. Sorry. All good. Trace.
2: Okay, I was out there a bit long. What's going on, Marianne?
0: She kind of spiraled.
2: Oh, okay. Marianne, take a deep breath. Ready? Okay. Maddie, how do you think Marianne will go?
0: Yeah, they're pretty good answers.
2: Okay.
0: I don't think the cash is pretty hard to win.
2: Okay. Let's go. Let's start with the first one.
0: Bear. B-E-A-R.
2: First one that comes to mind is koala.
0: You going with that?
2: Locking koala.
0: That would be incorrect. Teddy, we went.
2: Oh, teddy bear. Oh, sorry, Marianne.
3: You're right.
0: All right, second word. Calamari.
2: Yeah. No, that's not my answer. Squid. Squid. Lock in squid.
0: That would be incorrect.
2: Oh, rings.
0: Yeah,
2: seafood.
0: Rings.
2: Ooh. We've done two. I haven't matched two. Three to go. I need to match the next three for Marianne to get $50 South Kalan Hotel.
0: Very good recap.
2: Okay, thank you.
3: Thanks for that.
2: Next one.
0: State is the third word.
2: Oh, it has to be the damn best state in the whole world.
0: New South Wales.
2: No, not that loser state. And people from there are losers as well. Queensland.
0: Yeah.
2: Yeah.
0: We're back.
2: Get that in, yeah. Okay.
0: All right. Well, you've recapped quite well.
2: Yep. Don't more. Two to go. Need the next two.
0: You need these next two.
2: Yep. Yeah. I said that.
0: Okay. Fourth word is shape.
2: Oh, could be anything.
0: Yeah. We went back and forth on this one.
2: Oh, okay. I'm just going to lock in square.
0: Circle.
2: Oh, no.
0: Square was one that's thrown around.
2: Oh, no. Okay.
0: That's the wrong one.
2: You've only got one. So last one, if I get this, we've got two from five.
0: Yeah. It's not a feel-good Monday, I don't think, anyway.
2: I'll just get on to it.
0: Handle. Can you handle this game?
2: Obviously not. Door.
0: Yeah, we're back.
2: Okay. Marianne, two from five, Dylan. Would you like to opt into the Maddie and Trace show bag?
0: Press it correctly this time.
2: Yeah. Excellent. You're in the draw. We'll announce the winner at the end of the month. Marianne, thanks for playing, Dylan.
3: It's all right.
2: Bye.
1: Bundy gets up with Maddie and Trace.
0: It's a bit of an ick.
2: What? How do I go on?
1: It's 939.
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15: Good morning, I'm Nathan Filmer with the latest Bundaberg local news from the Crofton Street newsroom. Emergency crews have responded to a single vehicle rollover at Rosedale this morning. A man and a woman, both in their 20s, sustained minor injuries and were said to be taken to hospital. Police are investigating the cause of the accident that happened on Rosedale Road at around 5:30, around 59 kilometres north of Bundaberg. Fishing advocates are affirming a fine handed down to a fisher on the Elliot River. A 61-year-old man was found to be in possession of 12 crab pots and failed to mark a crab pot displaying his name and address as required. The man failed to stop when directed by authorities as he was leaving a boat ramp and ultimately copped a $3,500 fine over the offending. Secretary of Sunfish Queensland David Bateman has welcomed the ruling and weighed in, saying the laws are there for a good reason.
16: Apparently the gentleman in question had far too many crab pots, wasn't abiding by what the rules and regulations say, and as such, I have no sympathy for if for getting caught.
15: In other news, the Albanese federal government has backflipped on its planned cuts to disaster recovery funding in a major win for Bundaberg. It's after dozens of mayors and community representatives from across the state banded together in their opposition to the proposal. Bundaberg Regional Council would have been $1 million worse off if it had been forced to pay half of disaster recovery costs. And Bundaberg Wildlife Rescue has given a shout out to a local who called in reinforcements when he came across an injured kangaroo. The 13-year-old boy was out fishing in the Burnett River area recently when he happened upon a doe with a badly broken leg. He wasted no time in reaching out for assistance and waited on scene so he could offer directions to the location. Meanwhile, Bundy Wildlife Rescue says they've been very busy with birds and bats and a flying fox, which was freed from barbed wire near the Turtle Roundabout.
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17: Morning, I'm Brooke Seychell. A 16-year-old boy has been charged after a stolen Ford Escape allegedly ran down a woman outside Melbourne's Flinders Street station. He'll face the Children's Court today after yesterday morning's alleged incident. Police say it wasn't a terror-related or targeted attack. Meantime, the cost of living continues to be the number one issue for Australians. This morning's news poll has found more than half of voters want the government to rein in spending to help curb inflation, while the Reserve Political Monitor shows voters are increasingly blaming Labor for their tightening household budgets. It comes as a new campaign is being launched today in response to the ATO's credit card ban. Small businesses are taking aim at the federal government over the changes, which were meant to come into effect at the end of November. The ban has been delayed until the end of June, but businesses want it scrapped altogether. And there's more industrial action at Qantas today. This time, it's a group of office-based engineers who are expected to go on strike at the airline's Sydney headquarters.
14: Cash for scrap. Icon Metals Recycling. 16 Steptoe Street, Bundy East. It's 939. Your sport now.
17: In sport, Australia has the upper hand at stumps on day three of the first test against South Africa. They're ahead by 139 runs with all second innings wickets in hand after skittling the host for 284 in their first dig. Meantime, our Aussie women have cruised to a 9-wicket win over Bangladesh in their one dayer in Brisbane. Set 221 to win, they reached the victory target in just the 29th over. And New South Wales has had to settle for a draw in its Shield clash with Tasmania. That's the latest in news and sport.
14: Maddie and Trace, back in 30 seconds.
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14: 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It's 939. Bundy weather.
0: Medium chance of showers today, only in the morning, otherwise partly cloudy, and a top of 29 degrees, mostly sunny tomorrow. We'll get up to a top of 30. Right now, a Bullyard at 25 degrees, feels like 27. 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
2: Thanks to everyone who voted. 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Maddie needs, you need to win this week.
0: How come?
2: Because I'm 5 ahead on the PTH spreadsheet.
0: Mm.
2: It was a draw last week. You just, you know, if I start getting 6, 7, 8 ahead, it's not long to the end of the year.
0: Oh, yeah.
2: I think, yeah, you know what I mean? It's nearly Christmas. Oh, we'll be on holiday, so.
0: October, November, December.
2: Probably only like 9, 10 weeks.
0: Yeah, okay. So yeah, I'm going to win most of them.
2: Yeah. Okay, this is your time to shine, my friend. This week, we are picking songs from So Fresh, Best Ever. What have you gone with today?
0: It's my time to shine, and shine I haven't. Starts in my

0: There's some good songs on here that you might have to start picking. Songs to win, not songs you like. Like S Club 7 Don't Stop Moving is an absolute banger.
1: Dog.
0: That would probably win.
1: It's a dog of a song.
0: I would pick it, but maybe you should get in and pick it.
1: Yeah.
0: You need to win this week.
1: Selling your soul doesn't feel good.
0: You've done it before.
1: I know I have.
0: And you'll do it again.
1: Yeah, I know.
0: He's crossed his arms as he said, oh, I know.
1: I will do it, but it still feels dirty.
0: Just go home and jump in your bath. Scrub yourself raw.
1: Mate,
0: you'll feel better.
1: 29 degrees. I like baths, but I'm not an idiot.
0: But when you're dirty, you need a good bath.
1: I'll shower if I was filthy. Otherwise, I'd be lying in my own filth in the bath. What are you saying? Okay. Do you want me lying in my own filth?
0: Yes.
1: Yeah.
0: Today, I went man-eating Nelly Furtado. That's taken the win today. Thanks to everyone who voted.
1: All right,
0: well, what will Maddie pick tomorrow?
1: See if I sell my soul to get a win for Pick the Hit when we play again tomorrow. But here it is, winning one. Nelly Furtado, man-eater on Hits 939.

0: 8:15. It's Brekkie with Maddie and Trace. After 8 o'clock, the Fair Work Ombudsman issues official advice for Aussies plotting time off for what?
1: This is insane.
0: They reckon people are going to take that. They're going to take time off for the release of something. That's a video game.
1: Wouldn't happen back in my day, let me tell you. Also coming up...
0: They wouldn't have had that game back in your day.
1: No, no, but I'm saying... I'm talking about something that would have been relevant back in my day.
0: Your day was a Pong, wasn't it? And you just got those little things, it's just got to go each side.
1: Hey, when the time that came out, we thought that was amazing.
0: It was, really, wasn't it?
1: Yeah, and when you look back
0: little,
1: now...
0: little tiny graphic going up and down, trying to connect with this little thing that's meant to be a ball.
1: You look back now, it looks pretty boring. But at the time...
0: Do you know what it would be? It'd be like MacGyver. You remember it being so good when you played it, and then you watch, and you're like, oh, that sucks. MacGyver is such a letdown.
1: Yeah. At the time, I remember watching, thinking, this guy has taken nothing and made a helicopter and saved everyone.
0: Richard Dean Anderson.
1: Yeah. But then you watch it back now, and you go, what a stupid show.
0: Yeah, the effects are terrible.
1: How did we like it? What else is coming up after 8? Well, we are going to announce the winner of Bundy's Best School, and I'm going to let you know... that out of the top 7 schools for Bundy's Best School...
0: Top 7?
1: There's just 10 votes in it.
0: That
1: 10 votes in it, Maddie. It just... Okay, you did that. So Bundy's Best School, we'll announce the winner after 8 o'clock, but let's have a look. Yesterday, I rang Mum yesterday. She goes, I said, I worked today. She goes, what did you do? I said, Battle of the Schools. She goes, surely that hasn't been a year since you've done that. Everyone is shocked because it is back. Battle of the Schools. You're going to be doing a lot because I'm going to tell you the results here. Get this, the first game. Bundaberg East, 13, defeated St. Luke's, 12. That is 1 point.
0: It's not easy beating St. Luke's. They're always good at this game, aren't they?
1: Moore Park Beach, 15. There is one kid on that team that is a genius. He answered all the questions. The other two were just there, that's okay.
0: He's the Maddie of the team. I can relate to the kid.
1: And the other two were Traces. There's nothing wrong with that, kids, okay? 13 defeated Brenyon Road. Norval State School, absolute performance by those guys. 20, the Beebyn State School, 4.
0: Oh, that is a 4.

0: College defeated Caland South 10. They are the results. What have you got to say about that, Matty? It continues this Thursday. Sugarland Plaza's Battle of the Schools kicks off 5:30. Sugarland Plaza.
1: Coming up next, birthdays. If you want to get a last-minute one in, you can give us a buzz, 415-3-0-886. Yes.

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3: It is Monday, the 12th of October. Having a birthday today is Indy. 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We love you more than all the stars in the sky.
0: There's a lot of stars.
3: 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Indy, have a great day. 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

0: Good morning, it's breakfast with Maddie and Trace. A minute to eight. Let's find out where Brett is this morning.
1: The Hits 939, Roadrunner. Out and about on the streets of Bundy for in-style men's land.
0: Morning, Brett. Game recognises game, and as one of the hardest working people in this building, I know you've had a big week. So welcome back on deck today.
2: And I'm just excited to be here.
3: He had a big day yesterday as the quiz master for Battle of the Schools.
0: Do you rest? Do you rest, buddy?
2: Do I rest? Not really. So.
3: You don't, Maddie. So
0: that's what I meant. That's why I said game recognises game.
3: You guys, the two of you need to, you know, try and have a couple of early finishes this week.
0: No,
3: you've been putting in the big ones. Oh, after talking so much crap. Brett, where are you? What do you got?
2: Yeah, Maddie taking an early finish just this week. Okay, yeah. Cool.
0: Can't help himself.
2: It's too easy. There's too much good material in that. Anyway, guys, this morning I'm at the Apex Playground here on Mulgrave Street. That's where you're going to find me in the road. And all good stuff, of course. Looks like they are the custard-filled cinnamon donuts here from Cruise the Bakehouse. Discount vouchers for burgers. It's got all your Hits merch, your Barrett's Bacon Crackle, all the good stuff going on with me here. Mulgrave Street, out front of the Apex Playground in the Roadrunner, of course, thanks to InStart Midland.
0: He is in our top 10 hardest workers in the building. Thank you very much, Brett.
2: We've got like 11 employees.
3: Hey, you're lucky to make the top 10.
0: Brendo's the 11th.
3: Oh, thanks, Brett. Bye.
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4: Good morning, I'm Nathan Filmer with the latest Bundaberg local news from the Crofton Street newsroom. Emergency services attended a single vehicle crash at Rosedale this morning after a vehicle rolled and hit a tree. The incident happened at around 5:30 with one person transported to hospital with injuries. The road was cleared by about 10 past 7 as investigations continue. One of the foremost representatives for agriculture in our region has challenged the federal government to back our sugarcane industry. The Queensland government has committed $9 million to seeing the embattled ICIS Central Sugar Mill continue its operations until September next year. But stakeholders want to see the Albanese government step up to the plate and match the state's contribution, which has been welcomed by the mill's CEO, Simon Brooks. AgForce President Shane McCarthy says pressures on the local sector are coming from more than one place and blame cannot be placed squarely at the feet of ICIS Central Sugar Mill.
12: So that's not through any fault of their own, but if the federal government would step in and help the situation, we don't need any more mills closing down, and it's a vitally important part of Bundaberg community. The federal government continue to say that they back agriculture. Well, let's see it.
4: In other news, Bundaberg Wildlife Rescue has given a shout out to a local who called in reinforcements when he came across an injured kangaroo. The 13-year-old boy was out fishing in the Burnett River area when he happened upon a doe with a badly broken leg. And fishing advocates have welcomed a ruling announced last week forcing a man to pay $3,500 over illegal crabbing. The man pleaded guilty to three offences after being found in the possession of 12 crab pots. It's after Queensland Boating and Fisheries Patrol officers observed the fisher landing on the banks of the Elliot River in May. David Bateman from Sunfish Queensland is pleading with fishers not to try and flout the law under any circumstances.
13: It is very tempting to break the law, but just remember there's a lot of other people out there who would like to get a fair share of the stock as well. And if you're doing things illegally, you're not playing the game. You're not playing it fair with the rest of the recreational fishermen in the area.
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14: Morning, I'm Brooke Seychelle. The Coalition insists its migration policy has been thought through amid calls from the government for it to explain how it would pay for the policy. Home Affairs Minister Tony Burke says it would cost billions to remove more than 400,000 migrants on bridging visas from the country, but Nationals leader Matt Canavan has told News 24 they'll replace these people with those on new skilled visas.
15: We'll increase skilled visas by 80,000, getting to roughly that 650,000 figure to make sure that we do still have the skills we need as a country in key areas.
14: Meantime, the Australian Federal Police have launched an investigation into any Australian links with the alleged Fly Dubai terrorist pilot. It comes after it was revealed the accused hijacker had given a confession on his time studying in Melbourne, including ties to Islamic organisation My Centre. And Aussie rock royalty Powderfinger have dropped the dates for their reunion tour, 16 years after its members last played together live. The band announcing 18 shows from next September.
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14: In sport, the celebrations are continuing for this year's Bathurst winners. Brody Kostecki and Todd Hazelwood admitting this morning they still haven't slept after taking out the great race in dramatic scenes yesterday. Kostecki telling the ABC it was a day to remember.
16: Ultimately, I've always said that the mountain always chooses the winner. And, you know, we had a little bit of misfortune during the race, but the tides turned on that last lap and truly very emotional win for us. And, we had a great night last night celebrating.
14: That's the latest in news and sport.
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0: Medium chance of showers this morning, otherwise partly cloudy, and a top of 29 degrees. Mostly sunny tomorrow with a top of 30 degrees. Right now it's 26, and for Nicholas Pools, the best pools in, buddy. Today's UV reading could reach 11 at its peak. That is extreme, so it's important to slip, slop, slap, seek, and slide. Thanks to Joe Not Smash Repairs, we're going to find out very soon Bundy's best school, as voted by Bundaberg. 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
3: Yes, coming up very soon, we will announce the winner of Bundy's best school. The top seven schools, there was just 10 votes in it. That's how close it was. We will announce the winner very soon and announce the next category.
0: The Fair Work Ombudsman has issued official advice for Aussies plotting to take time off for the launch of a video game.
3: Who? This is insane, isn't it?
0: It must be an important game.
3: Yeah. Are you? Have you played it?
0: Nah.
3: No, I remember.
0: Teek and I play Call of Duty.
3: Yeah.
0: I might play
3: FIFA
0: by myself, but I haven't done that ages. And then we had cricket going for a while, but we haven't played that much.
3: Okay, I played it once and it was, you know, just driving around doing this stuff, and it was, yeah, it's pretty full on, but people just love it.
0: Mm.
3: I wasn't impressed.
0: Well, the game's coming out soon, and there's advice for people that want time off for the game, even if they don't have any leave.
3: Ooh.
0: I'll tell you that advice after this on Hits.

0: 14 past 8, it is Hits Brekkie with Maddie and Trace. Xpeng has arrived at Bundaberg Motor Group. Discover the all-electric range today. Grand Theft Auto 6 is coming out, and apparently it's a big deal.
1: Okay.
0: Not in my world.
1: No, not in mine either, but I guess if you love it, like, you know, if back in the day, if, you know, it was a big launch of the new Space Invaders, I might have taken a day off work.
0: Pac-Man,
1: Frogger, you know, the good games. I might have taken a day off work.
0: The Australian government has shared an official guide.
1: The government's got involved for a release of a game.
0: For gamers hoping to get time off for the highly anticipated release next month, Grand Theft Auto 6. It's coming out November 19th.
1: Okay.
0: And Aussies low on annual leave or plotting a convincing sickie might have one last option to score time off. They post, the Fair Work Ombudsman, let's pretend Grand Theft Auto 6 is coming out tomorrow, but you don't have any paid leave available to play on launch day. Can you take unpaid leave? The gallery then offers various scenarios in which an employee would be able to take time off without pay. In some situations, you have a specific right to unpaid leave under the National Employment Standards, NES. Instances covered include carer's leave, with workers entitled to 2 days unpaid leave to look after a sick or injured family member.
1: Yep.
0: They said, we don't think this applies for this situation. They advised counting on taking time off for an emergency and for parental leaves. They said, though it's been in the oven for a while, a video game isn't a child, so you probably can't take it off for that. It's recommended that those not covered under the NES simply ask the boss and hope for the best. There's no actual minimum entitlement to it, so you'll need to reach an agreement with your employer to use unpaid leave in these situations, the post recommended. They've just tied in this game release and they just wanted to pop some fun facts about the rights to take unpaid leave for Australian workers.
1: I feel sorry for anyone who works wakes up on the 19th of November and they're generally sick, right? And you wake up, you take a sickie, but you're going to be going, oh, they're not sick, they just stayed home to play GTA.
0: I guess, but I mean, if you've got the sickies anyway, what's the matter?
1: Yeah, that's right. Actually, you and I have got heaps. Maybe we need to take the 19th off.

0: 20 past 8, it's Brekkie, Maddie and Trace with your pretty appropriate song, Queen. I want it all, because we're talking about Bundy's Best.
1: We're on the lookout for Bundy's Best, the Joe Knott Smash Repairs, on Hits 939.
2: Okay, this is the last week, and just by getting involved and voting for your favourite, $500, all thanks to Joe Knott Smash Repairs. We will announce the winner at the end of the week. Over the weekend, it was Bundy's Best School. You could vote for your favourite, and we did it over the weekend because yesterday, Battle of the Schools kicked off. 21 schools battling it out to find out who is the smartest school at Sugarland Plaza. Are we ready? The top seven schools here, 10 votes in it. Oof. Yeah, that's right. You've said it before, you'll say it again. That is so close. Let's have a look. I will give honourable mentions to the six schools that are in the running because it was 10 votes in it. Oof. Oh, yeah. So let's have a look. We have got Thabeeban, Oakwood, Brannion Road State School, Moore Park Beach, Bundy West and St. Mary's. But the top dog, winning by just two votes over St. Mary's. Just two votes. Two votes, Maddie. Four. That's it. Congratulations. Caland South State School, you have been voted Bundy's Best School. It is time to announce the next category. It is Bundy's Best Sporting Club. There's so many, whether you play cricket, soccer, netball, AFL, league, like there's so many great sporting clubs in our region.
0: Yeah, I'd have to go with what I have connections to in the cricket, Norse.
2: Oh, yes, you played Norse, yeah.
0: But for the football, it's the soccer, Waves.
2: Waves, yes. Yeah, I align with none of them, but they're all good. They're all good. So Bundy's Best Sporting Club. Voting is now open on our website, hits939.com.au. Voting closes at midnight tonight. 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

0: 28 past 8, hits breakfast. Maddie and Trace with you. Coming up after 8:30, we've got a Maddie and Trace great debate. Trace thinks Bathurst 1000 is great. I think the glory days are done, but we'll debate that after 8:30. And we've also got our quizzy coming up straight after 8:30. Survive the five. Just answer 5 questions in the 30-second time limit to get a 2-week trial membership at World Gym and pizza money.
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11: Good morning, I'm Nathan Filmer with the latest Bundaberg local news from the Crofton Street newsroom. Bundaberg's agriculture industry proponents say it's not an unreasonable request for the federal government to step up and support the Isis Central Sugar Mill. $9 million is on the table from the Queensland government after one of the region's last remaining mills fell into financial strife. That's been welcomed, but ag leaders say the Albanese government also has a role to play in keeping our sugar industry viable. AgForce President Shane McCarthy says the industry has a lot to look forward to if politicians take some responsibility for its future.
12: Sugar does need some investment in a variety of things. Sometimes you need a little bit of help, and in the better times we'll be able to invest in that research and development of new strains, also better technologies. So yeah, no, look, I think that the sugar industry has a future.
11: In other news, one person has been taken to hospital this morning after a vehicle rolled and hit a tree at Rosedale. Rosedale Road has now been cleared as police investigations continue into the incident that happened at around 5:30. Also this morning, community reps are welcoming the federal government decision to scrap plan changes to disaster recovery funding. Bundaberg Regional Council says we would have been $1 million worse off if the changes went ahead and the Commonwealth contribution was reduced to 50%. And fishing advocates are urging Bundaberg anglers to go about the activity lawfully lest they faced hefty consequences. It's after authorities shared the details last week of a man fined for illegal crabbing on the Elliott River in May. The culprit has been hit with a $3,500 bill, prompting a renewed warning. Sunfish Queensland's David Bateman says it's simply not worth doing the wrong thing.
13: And in the past, there's been people who have had pretty serious offences, had their boats confiscated. So there are some pretty heavy penalties for recreational fishermen who break the law.
1: Hits 939, National News, now.
14: Morning, I'm Brooke Seychell. The cost of living remains at the front of mind for voters, according to two major polls out this morning. Today's news poll has found more than half want Canberra to cut spending to help curb inflation, while the Resolve Political Monitor shows Labor is increasingly being blamed for the financial pain facing households. Overseas, Donald Trump says Russia and Ukraine have agreed on an energy ceasefire, meaning Ukraine will stop attacking Russia's oil and diesel plants if Moscow halts its strikes targeting Ukrainian gas and electricity. The deal was supposedly struck after Ukraine's president, Volodymyr Zelensky, told America's ABC he was open to the idea.
15: It's not the best deal. The best deal not to have a war. But the first step is energy ceasefire. Okay, don't kill our children. We will stop attack your diesel.
14: And Pope Leo is set to undergo surgery after doctors found a small growth on his lung. The Vatican says it was detected early and is well contained. The 71-year-old's expected to spend around a week recovering from the procedure.
1: Cash for scrap. Icon Metals Recycling. 16 Steptoe Street, Bundy East. It's 939. Your sport now.
14: In sport, Dick Johnson Racing has clinched a fifth Bathurst 1000, Brody Kostecki and Todd Hazelwood taking the checkered flag in the iconic number 17. Motorsport legend Dick Johnson has told Seven winning the great race never gets old.
16: That's amazing, I tell you. I want a couple more before I fall off the perch. It's a perfect day except for one bit of a mistake, but I don't know, I think the old boy was looking for me.
14: That's the latest in news and sport.
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1: 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Hits 939, Bundy weather.
0: Medium chance of showers this morning for Bundaberg. It's not meant to happen at any other point of the day. Otherwise, partly cloudy and a top of 29 degrees today. Mostly sunny tomorrow. We'll get up to a top of 30. Right now at Kensington, it's 27 degrees. 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Today's UV reading peaks at 11. That is extreme, so it is important to slip, slop, slap, seek and slide. 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
18: Being a Monday is Maddie and Trace's great debate today. The Repco Bathurst 1000 is overrated. Maddie is the affirmative. My God, what a race yesterday. Probably the best Bathurst ever in the history.
0: Nah, the glory days.
18: No.
0: The glory days is when we had manufacturing here in Australia.
18: No.
0: And we sent those cars out on the road. You know what I mean?
18: Do you know what I mean? Yeah, I do.
0: Peter Brock.
18: Oh, yeah.
0: They are the iconic and greatest days of Bathurst.
18: Yeah, Dick Johnson too, Peter Brock days, but he featured heavily, which you probably don't realise.
0: Chevrolets, is that something I want to get around?
18: Yeah.
0: Not really.
18: It was a great race, and we'll debate that in the next 10 minutes. Your chance to ring on through who won the debate and why. Double pass to Reading Cinemas. Have you ever sat through a whole Bathurst?
0: No.
18: Oh, okay. Did you watch it ever?
0: No.
18: A couple of hours?
0: No.
18: No, okay.
0: I've seen it on the news.
18: Of course, the highlights, but you've never, yeah.
0: I might have been watching something on the weekend and flicking between channels.
18: Okay.
0: But I wouldn't have watched, I wouldn't have watched 15 minutes.
18: Oh, I started watching the Bleslow Cup, Wallabies, New Kiwis, All Blacks. Half time, we were down by 3 and I'm thinking, oh my God, we haven't beat them in 100 years, good, and they absolutely got smashed. 50-19, I think the end score was.
0: So Australia got smashed?
18: Yeah.
0: Oh, that's not great.
18: But half time, you're thinking they're in this. They're going to,
0: The Bledisloe.
18: It could be, yeah. It's a massive, yeah. So That wasn't good. But we're not talking about the Winslow Cup. We are debating about Bathurst, and we will do that in the next 10 minutes. First, we need to survive the five. This is your chance to win a two-week trial gym membership at World Gym. Also, we'll give you $50 to spend on pizza. If you want to survive the five, it's time to call us right now. 4153 0886.

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2: Good morning, Nigel. What's happening on this Monday morning?
3: Oh, not too much.
2: Okay. Looks like it's getting cloudy out there. I know Maddie says a couple of showers this morning.
0: Let's medium chance of showers.
2: Sorry, medium? I said couple. That's, yeah.
0: Well, you're saying it's guaranteed.
2: Okay. We could argue.
0: Saying it's a 50-50.
2: Okay. Sorry, Nigel. We're fighting. Mum and Dad are fighting in front of you. We've got to get to the questions.
0: Mum's saying stupid things and Dad's... Dad's
2: and Dad's had enough.
0: All right, Nigel, you know the deal. Let's get these 5 done in 30 seconds to get you the 2-week trial membership at World Gym. The pizza money in there as well. You could say pass on a question, but we'll come around to all the originals. Good luck.
1: 3, 2, 1. Your time starts now.
2: In what party game do players compete for a decreasing number of chairs when the music stops?
3: Musical chairs.
2: What colour is the carpet that celebrities walk along when they attend award ceremonies? In what sport would you use a wooden ball and a mallet?
3: Pass.
2: Van Diemen's Land is formerly known as what?
3: Australia.
2: No. Whitney Houston was the top. She had a song called I'll Always Love You. Who originally wrote that?
0: Started so fast.
2: I know. You even said red before I finished the question. Musical chairs is correct. Let's have a think about how good that game was. How long's it been since you played that, Maddie?
0: Well, decades.
2: I was going to say, I thought you did that last weekend. Red is the carpet celebrities walk on. In what sport would a wooden ball and mallet be used? That's croquet. Have you ever played croquet, Nige?
3: I haven't, no. Oh. But I haven't played it.
2: Van Diemen's Land's formerly known as Tasmania. And Dolly Parton wrote I Will Always Love You for Whitney Houston. Nigel, not quite, my dear, but we'd love you to try again and take it out, okay?
3: Thank you.
2: See ya.

0: Good morning. It's breakfast with Maddie and Trace on a medium chance of showers for this morning day for Bundy, otherwise partly cloudy, and we'll get up to a top of 29 degrees.
1: One did uni, the other TAFE.
2: One has a graduate diploma, the other a certificate from the prestigious Jennifer Rose Academy.
1: One was born and raised in Gatton, the other in the Big Smoker City.
2: One loved debating, and the other was a car dog.
1: So the chances of them agreeing on anything are very slim. On Hits 939, welcome to Maddie and Trace's Great Debate.
3: Yes, every Monday, Maddie and I debate it out. And at the end, we say, give us a call, tell us who won the debate and why. We will give you a double pass to Reading Cinemas. Today, the Repco Bathurst 1000 is overrated. Maddie is the affirmative. It was a massive day yesterday, a big day on the calendar for the Bathurst 1000. And yeah, Maddie, didn't give a crap, did you?
0: Glory days are done.
3: Okay, I don't think so. If you would have seen the finish yesterday's race, you wouldn't say that.
0: Who was it? Ford won, wasn't it?
3: Mm-hmm. Dick Johnson was in tears. He owns the race. He drives, the winner drives for Dick Johnson Racing.
0: Oh, I thought you were saying he was driving. I was like, boy, that's a worry,
3: well,
0: isn't it?
3: I was shocked. It's like, I watch it, but then I saw the leaders and it said Lowndes, and I thought, oh, that must be his son. Surely Craig Lowndes is still not racing. Yeah, he is.
0: Craig Lowndes still racing?
3: Yes.
0: I thought he was done.

0: guys, of Bathurst are done, because ever since cars were not manufactured in Australia, that's when the glory days died. Bring back Peter Brock, the Holden Commodore, because what have we got now? A Ford, a Chevrolet, a Toyota? That's about as Aussie as the Eiffel Tower. 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Once there's a Hyundai i30 whizzing around the track, I'll come back to Bathurst. The glory days are dead.
1: Oh, what an exciting race that would be. All the Hyundai i30s. But Maddie has his active there and it goes faster and you win, Bathurst. Yeah, no, that is silly. Good debate, though. Very well put together with, you only did that 30 seconds ago.
0: I don't know what you got against our show sponsor and their amazing cars.
1: No, I just bought a car from them. I love them. Good morning, Josh and the team at Bundaberg Motor Group. Okay, you ready?
0: Yeah, 3, 2, 1.
1: Bathurst is not overrated. It's 1,000 kilometres of strategy, pressure and teamwork. How can you call yesterday's finish overrated? Anton Deepak Squali was leading the race. It was the last lap. I was about to take the washing off. It looks like it was done and done. Next minute, he runs out of fuel. On the last lap, Brody Kosecki sweeps past to claim victory in the most dramatic finishes ever. Dick Johnson was in tears. On the podium, the champagne was spraying. The boys, Todd and Brody, the winners, did the amazing shoey. That's when you know it's a great event. I was about to take the washing off the line because Anton was going to win. Who runs out of fuel on the last lap of Bathurst? It was damn exciting, Matthew. No, you didn't care, did you?
0: I didn't even know I was on.
1: Bundy, who won the debate and why? Double pass to Reading Cinemas, all yours. Give us a call right now. 4153-0886. Feel that
2: 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Coming from 9 on the 20-song music marathon. You'll hear that.

0: Maddie and Trace for breakfast and Bundy's best music all day. 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

0: 3 to 9. It's Brekkie with Maddie and Trace. Medium chance of showers this morning for Bundy. Otherwise, we've got a partly cloudy one and a top of 29 degrees.
1: One did uni.
2: One has a graduate diploma. The other, a certificate from the prestigious Jennifer Rose Academy.
1: One was born and raised in Gatton. The other in the Big Smoker City.
2: One loved debating. And the other was a car dog.
1: So the chances of them agreeing on anything are very slim. On Hits 939, welcome to Maddie and Trace's Great Debate.
3: Yes, it was another great debate. The Repco Bathurst 1000 is overrated. Maddie was affirmative. I went down the line of, even if you're not the biggest fan of Bathurst, yesterday's ending, it was like Antoine the leader yelled out Wolfie time, and it happened again, just like the Dockers. He ran out of fuel. The guy, Brody Kosecki, was coming fourth, did all this amazing driving and finished on top. Exciting stuff, guys.
0: Yeah, I think the glory days of Bathurst was when we manufactured cars locally.
3: Oh, yeah, Holden V4, that was amazing.
0: Holden Ford, you got your Peter Brock. And I was also corporately very responsible by pointing out in my debate that the best cars come from our show sponsor, Bundaberg Motor Group. And the day that there's an i30 active whipping around Bathurst, get back
3: it's
0: to me.
3: It's the day you know the race should be finished.
0: So let's decide who won the debate on 4153086.
3: Good morning. Hits 939. Who have we got there?
4: You've got Tamira.
3: Tamira, who won the debate and why?
4: I'm sorry, Tracy, but Maddie got it.
3: You're not a fan of Bathurst?
4: No.
3: Oh, okay. The glory days you like just like Maddie does. Well, that's one vote for you. Congratulations.
0: Bring back the Commodore.
3: Yeah. Let's take another one. Who have we got here?
5: Hi there. Here's Olga.
3: Olga, who won the debate and why?
5: I reckon Maddie won the debate because I'm feeling sorry for him that he loses the debate any other day.
0: I'll take it.
3: Oh, he'll take it.
0: I'll take it.
3: Oh, you big sweetheart. Double pass to Reading Cinemas. All yours, Olga. Thanks for the call, darling.
5: Thank you.
3: Bye. Yeah, you won it. But, yeah, she felt sorry for you. So, yeah, congratulations, Maddie.
0: Let's get I-30 actives.
3: On the track.
0: Around Bathurst. Maybe I could become a car racer and I'll be the first to race an I-30 active at Bathurst.
3: Oh, yeah. Like, the Bathurst race starts like at 8 and finishes at 5. If you're going in the Hyundai, you need 3 days to go around the track to do the 1,000 kilometres. It'll be, yeah, day 2 here. Maddie's not even halfway through yet. Yeah, no. Bundy's Best Sporting Club. All thanks to Joe Nutt. We're on the hunt for. Make sure you vote on our website. $500 just by voting. We'll announce the winner at the end of the week. Voting closes at midnight tonight. Maddie and I will announce the winner on tomorrow's show. We are done. Bring on that showers that Maddie said, hopefully.
0: Yeah.
3: Not definite. You're not.
0: Well, if we don't get it pretty soon, it's pretty much done. So 10 a.m., we've got a 44% chance. But then once we get down to 11 a.m., that drops to 21% and it gets worse from there.
3: Okay. Have a good day. We'll see you tomorrow.
1: Bundaberg, a major regional city in the White Bay Burnett region of Queensland. 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And since 1888, the two have come together to give us Bundaberg Rum.
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11: Yeah, I am.
12: No, think blinds.
11: I am thinking blinds.
12: No, no. Think blinds.
11: Yeah, I am.
12: No, no. Think blinds.
11: I am.
12: The name of the place is Think Blinds.
11: Oh, okay. I'm with you now.
12: So, yeah, when you're thinking blinds...
11: Think blinds.
12: Wow, that doesn't get annoying at all.
13: Thinking blinds? Think blinds. Blind shutters and awnings. 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
14: Good morning, I'm Nathan Filmer with the latest Bundaberg local news from the Crofton Street newsroom. Advocates are confident in the future of the sugarcane industry in Bundaberg, even as key players remain in financial limbo this crushing season. The Queensland government has put $9 million on the table to keep ICIS Central Sugar Mill operating into next year as calls grow for federal assistance. A 2019 Cane Growers Economic Analysis found Bundaberg sugarcane supported about $436 million in economic activity, along with more than 1,800 jobs. AgForce President Shane McCarthy is hopeful current troubles will be offset by the productivity created by future technological advancements in the sector.
15: There's a combination of things that goes into agriculture and why, you know, people at certain times struggle to make a profit. Pretty much that's the only way we can change or increase our margin is with technology.
14: Emergency crews have responded to a single vehicle rollover at Rosedale this morning. A man and woman, both in their 20s, sustained minor injuries and were said to be taken to hospital. Police are investigating the cause of the accident that happened on Rosedale Road at around 5:30, around 59 kilometres north of Bundaberg. Also this morning, fishing advocates are urging Bundaberg anglers to go about the activity lawfully, lest they face hefty consequences. It's after authorities shared the details last week of a man fined for illegal crabbing on the Elliot River in May. And thousands of people are expected to make their way to Bundaberg over the coming months to witness our native turtles in the wild. Government officials say they're backing our region's natural advantages and investing in experiences that encourage visitors to stay longer. Member for Burnett, Stephen Bennett's message to the rest of Australia and the world is come see something that doesn't happen just anywhere.
16: We can come to Bundaberg and you can have a relatively cheap experience at a great, great experiences that are on offer. A few places offer visitors an opportunity to witness one of the nature's most remarkable events. And of course, this sort of experience is a bucket list experience.
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17: Morning, I'm Brooke Seychelle. Labor, the Coalition and One Nation are all polling in the 20s, according to two major polls out this morning. The Resolve Political Monitor and News poll also show cost of living continues to be the top concerns for Aussie voters, with more than half wanting Canberra to cut spending to curb inflation. Meantime, small businesses are rallying against the tax office's decision to ban credit cards for tax bills. A nationwide campaign is rolling out today from Aussie businesses, despite the ATO's change being pushed back from November to June next year. Independent MP Monique Ryan telling Nine this has been poorly handled by the government.
18: Labor has failed to be transparent about these pretty significant changes, and it hasn't given people the transition period that they probably deserve to have. It hasn't given them certainty about what it's going to mean to their businesses.
17: The Greens are calling on Canberra to block the live streaming of a firing squad execution in the United States being available to watch in Australia. The US Defence last week confirmed the public could watch the December 3 execution, but Green Senator Sarah Hanson-Young is urging the government to ensure it won't be shown here. Overseas, a Melbourne hiker has been found dead in Peru weeks after he was reported missing. 30-year-old Jordan Yap had been on a multi-day hike last month when he failed to return. DFAT has confirmed it's providing consular assistance from his family. And Powderfinger has released the dates for its highly anticipated Australian tour next year. The band will perform 18 shows across 6 cities from next September.
1: 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It's 939, your sport now.
17: In sport, there's sure to be a few sore heads from the Dick Johnson Racing team this morning following yesterday's epic Bathurst win. Drivers Brody Kostecki and Todd Hazelwood leading the celebrations after taking out the great race for a second time. Hazelwood telling Nine it's been a big night.
19: This year was definitely a step up. We haven't actually slept. The fumes that are coming out of this cup right now is you could probably run a car off it right now. I'm not going to lie. Yeah, we had a lot of fun.
17: That's the latest in news and sport.
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1: 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Bundy weather.
0: Medium chance of showers this morning, and then otherwise we're just going to have a partly cloudy day with a top of 29 degrees. Mostly sunny tomorrow. We'll get up to a top of 30 at the moment. 27 degrees across Bundaberg. 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Today's UV reading will peak at 11. 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